0: British Prime Minister Sir Keir Starmer says he's been discussing the reopening with counterparts, including President Trump.
1: Put together a group of countries prepared to play their part in terms of reassurance to get vessels through the strait. That is hugely important in terms of reopening the strait.
0: The fighting between Israel and Hezbollah continues to raise questions, President Trump saying that the deal can survive the ongoing exchanges, while Iran's parliamentary speaker says the war must end on all fronts. ARN Media's now confirmed it's reached a settlement with broadcaster Carl Sanderlands. The company says he'll be paid a cash settlement sum of $12.1 million, $3 million payable in July, the balance to be paid in monthly instalments until June 2029. The case between the company and Jackie Henderson remains ongoing. Also making news, investigations are underway into what caused a fire in a Bonnyrigg unit, which has left a man in his 80s dead. And low and middle income households in New South Wales will be offered no interest loans to help pay for energy upgrades. In finance, a few minutes into trade, the All Ords down 24 points at 91.07. One Australian dollar is buying 70.6 US cents.
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0: Blues coaching staff are playing down suggestions Nathan Cleary's nursing a hip injury heading into State of Origin 2 at the MCG tonight. Reports suggest the star playmaker will have a painkilling injection before the clash after picking up the hip problem in Game 1. But Blues assistant coach Matt King says that's news to him.
3: That's the first one I've heard of Nathan and a hip pointer, to be honest. I've got nothing to say to that one, mate.
0: Kylian Mbappe steered France to a 3-1 win over Senegal to kick off their World Cup campaign. Graham Arnold's Iraq has just gone down 4-1 to Norway. The defending champions Argentina will take on Algeria next hour. And Aussie sprinter Gout Gouts finished third in a record-breaking 150-metre race, which has been won by American Noah Lyles. It's 4 past 10. That's the latest news and sport.
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4: Across New England, the Northwest and the Liverpool Plains, this is Woodley's Weather. 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
5: Partly cloudy one out there. Light winds, 21 is a top for your Wednesday. Thursday bringing you 20 with 7 overnight. Gunnedah looking for 21 degrees today. Crindon, Liverpool Plains around 21. We wore a Narrabri chasing tops of 21 degrees also. Gunnedah currently on 16, Crindon 15 and Tamworth on 16 degrees.
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0: Dan and Shay, Tequila, Baby Animals, there is one word, 67639533 is the phone number you need. We'll talk to Deputy Mayor Jeff Budd or Mayor Russell Webb very shortly. Of course, out the back of last night's council meeting. I don't know if you actually picked it up or not, but yeah, there was a little bit of an exchange, I believe, with Councillor Budd and Councillor Rodder.
1: I'd like to disclose if there's any inappropriate relationships or any conflicts of interest that he may have with that developer. For the record and for transparency.
2: Isn't that interesting that I have to stand here and do that and yet fellow councillors would have to not have to do the same. But I can say unequivocally I have no relationship with Goodman Stock and Station agent, and I think it's actually appalling that I've got the floor.
3: I thought you finished.
2: No, I haven't sat down. I think it's appalling that that I have to answer those sorts of questions and other councillors don't have to do the same. And if we are going to go down that path, we probably should do that at the start of every meeting, Mr. Mayor.
0: Councillor Budd.
1: I'd just like to thank Councillor Rodder for clarifying that issue. Thank you. And I don't think it's appalling. I think we're accountable and we're entitled to ask those questions. Thank you.
4: Thank you. Further comments, councillors?
0: Here we go. So, yeah, a little bit of an exchange there between the two councillors.
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0: Mary Wells out of 1964 and my guy Avicii's Hey Brother, AC/DC, Dirty Deeds Done Dirt Cheap. 67639533. Plenty of Macca line calls there. We'll get those on very shortly and we will talk to council soon as well.
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Megan Stevens in this old house, the station keeping it live and local. Tamworth's number 188.9, 99.5 with our mates over there on the Liverpool Plains, and loving their stuff over there as well. Looking forward to Plane Talk. Tell you what though, speaking of the other side of the border, one thing I'm not looking forward to is being beaten by Queensland. Hopefully that doesn't happen. Here's my mate Croggy. Needs to be a New South Wales song. Someone needs to get onto that. Matty Scully, can you write one of them for us?

0: It is out of Yothu, Yindi and Treaty. 67639533 is the phone number you need. I've got two versus one now. The council deputy mayor and the mayor versus Macca. Actually, not really. Calls have been pretty slow as far as anybody picking on council at the moment. But welcome to Mayor Russell Webb and Deputy Mayor Jeff Budd this morning. How are you?
1: Good, thanks, Macca. Great,
0: good.
1: Thank you.
0: It's good.
2: Good, Macca. Morning to Macca and morning to the listeners out there.
0: Yeah, so
2: beautiful day out there, mate.
0: It is lovely. Council meeting last night. It was actually quite an interesting one, as I said, quite entertaining to a degree. We'll get to your part about that shortly, Jeff. But in the meantime, a few things to go through. What did we miss out of last night if we weren't there?
2: Look, it was a fairly quiet meeting, apart from the first item, which was a notice of motion and created a bit of debate. But really, I think a couple of the community service items, 9.2 and 3. In terms of giving some subsidisation to some of the sports in town, gymnastics and namely basketball. I think that just is something that we seem to be doing a lot of now, and some people say it is costing us some money, but what we're doing is we're actually supporting just about every sporting activity that happens in Tamworth at a state level or a national level. And I think what that's doing, that's bringing a lot of people to the city, it's bringing a lot of business to the city, it's bringing a lot of economic benefit to the city, and a lot of recognition to Tamworth being one of the sporting capitals in New South Wales, in country New South Wales. I think that's a really good message to send to the wider community, and particular in some of those urban areas now, where we're starting to hear messages back to us to say, we really love coming to your city. It's a friendly city. It's a clean city. It's a nice city. And it's great to hear those messages come back from people that have come here to sporting events. I ran into some people from Broken Hill the other day that were here for a kids' AFL event, and they just could not believe just how Tamworth's looking at the moment, and what the facilities that we do have here and how they're operating. The sporting facilities in particular are probably some of the best they said they've seen. And I know they go into South Australia and down to Adelaide a bit, in the way they were talking. And of course Mildura, it's got some nice sporting facilities, but they said to me, a whole group of parents, that they think that Tam was probably one of the best equipped sporting cities they've been to, regional cities they've ever been to.
0: Yeah, absolutely. And I think the main street looks great, and it's always good. We spoke to Business Chamber through the week about trying to get some extra shops and a few of the multinationals and whatever, you know, being there. Hustling, bustling main street's a good one. The parking, Jeff, I've got to say, a bit tongue-in-cheek, but it's going pretty well down there at the CBD. There's certainly been no complaints to me in relation to the parking once people have worked it out, except one lady on Facebook got a $140 fine for a 20-minute job she did, because she just forgot to pay, and wondered if council are lenient to something like that, you know, and whether it's worth giving council a call. So there was a few comments on that, but otherwise not too
1: bad. Full disclosure, I made a mistake with parking a couple of weeks ago, and I copped the $330 fine. So there's no leniency. It doesn't actually get judged upon by council. It goes away to a recovery office, and they deal with that through Transport New South Wales. So
0: I've
1: made a nice contribution to the parking fund.
0: But on that one, obviously one of the big points brought up as well, and there was a little bit of back and forth with yourself and Councillor Rotter on that one. It only lasted about 2 seconds. I've got some audio there. This is just in relationship to councillors and developers. This has been mentioned for quite some time. Easy for people to make silly allegations like brown paper bags have been passed around and all this rubbish. It's happened for years. It's happened with many mayors before you, Russ. I think it's just a community prerogative to do it. Obviously, one of the little bits of audio we grabbed.
3: I'd ask Councillor Rotter to disclose if there's any inappropriate relationships or any conflicts of interest that he may have with that developer, for the record and for transparency.
4: Isn't that interesting that I have to stand here and do that, and yet fellow councillors would have to not have to do the same. But I can say unequivocally I have no relationship with Goodman Stock and Station agent, and I think it's actually appalling that I've got the floor.
5: I thought you finished.
4: No, I haven't sat down. I think it's appalling that that I have to answer those sorts of questions and other councillors don't have to do the same. And if we are going to go down that path, we probably should do that at the start of every meeting, Mr. Mayor.
0: Councillor Budd.
3: I'd just like to thank Councillor Rotter for clarifying that issue. Thank you. And I don't think it's appalling. I think we're accountable, and we're entitled to ask those questions. Thank you.
2: Thank you. Further comments, councillors?
0: Deputy Mayor Jeff Budd, interesting one there. I guess what sort of information would someone have to bring that up in a council meeting? Like there was an issue there. Has council or have yourself actually received any information on that in particular?
1: In relation to
0: relationships with developers, with particular councillors? It was just an interesting one to bring up.
1: I think I mentioned this last night too. It's on the vision, but for years, even before I joined council and got elected as a councillor, we hear all these remarks, insinuations and allegations of inappropriate conduct and meetings with developers, which is nothing's ever sustained. It's just like loose shots. Mm-hmm. And here we had a councillor who was representing a developer who had litigated against council and cost the ratepayer, you know, tens of thousands of dollars, mm-hmm. over $150,000
0: okay.
1: in fees. So I think it's a fair and reasonable question to ask. We want to know if we are accountable. I'd have no problems in answering that question. I don't think any other council would. And importantly, at the front of every meeting, we do ask for any conflicts of interest that are disclosed or undisclosed. You know, and sometimes people don't recognise that they have a conflict.
0: Well, it's a small community a lot of the time, and you can be having a beer at the bowling club, Mayor Russell Webb, with the developer and not even realise that you start to talk about property, you start to talk about investment. So it's a bit of a long bow to draw sometimes that collusion or that these relationships end up, something untoward.
2: It is a long bow to draw, and, you know, look, we do. I go up to the bowling club, I'll have a beer with a lot of people that are in business in this city, and you talk about all sorts of things, but there's always a big group here there, and it's just conversation. So where do you draw the line? Of course, if we are, as me as a mayor,

0: potential developers for the future. We always have that recorded. We have staff with us and we talk to them about all the things that we need to talk about, and they raise the issues they want to raise, and it's always very transparent, and it's, look, nobody hides anything. There's no value in hiding anything, and there's no value in trying to do it behind the door. That just doesn't work. And what we want for our city is good outcomes, and that's what we all work towards, or I hope we all work towards that. I know that many of us, and Jeff and myself included, meet with people from time to time that are looking at Tamworth as the place to come, because at the moment, for a whole range of reasons, Tamworth seems to be on the hit list for a lot of investors from the urban areas like Sydney and Newcastle, and that's a fact of life. So they come and talk to us. They want to know what's going on. They want to know what they can and can't do, and we always have professionals with us from the staff point of view to make sure that they get the correct advice and the advice that actually gives them the opportunities to go away and think seriously about whether they're going to come and spend money here or not. And thankfully, a lot of them are doing it. Yeah.
1: Mm. Federal Member Barnaby Joyce mentioned that if the One Nation was to take control as far as the leading government for Australia, that we might have a better chance at, say, Dungowan Dam, for example, positioning him in a position to be influential in that respect. We are talking at the moment on water security and what's needed. I mentioned a member for Tamworth, Kevin Anderson, definitely on his wish list is to see something in the state government. What do Tamworth Regional Council hope to see from both state and federal government? Is Dungowan Dam the answer? What does Tamworth Regional Council want to see as far as water security for the area?
0: We want water security, and look, the previous governments had the opportunity to build Dungowan Dam, and for whatever reason it didn't occur, and as soon as we had a change of government, that went off the table. There's conversations now about us getting water from Split Rock, or keep it as another opportunity, but we're getting opposition from local councils south of us and west of us to say, no, you can't have that water. Well, we can have that water because it's in the water sharing plan. It clearly stipulates it's in the water sharing plan. But besides that, Dungowan Dam would have been a fantastic outcome for the city. It would have been a fantastic outcome for the community. But it's not a silver bullet. You need more than just one more dam there. We need that dam to get us through the next 5, 10, 15 years or whatever, but into the future as we grow and our water needs grow. And this is across New South Wales, on the western side of the Great Divide. We need better water security.
1: On the subject of water, Jeff, you might answer this one. A meeting tonight, I believe, in Manila in relation to the Split Rock to keep it bulk water transfer. Heard rumours around that there's a certain percentage that's going to be taken out of the dam at the moment. Can you talk to us about what this meeting is actually in regards to and what's proposed?
2: I believe the meeting was last night.
1: Okay, last night.
2: Yeah, right. And of course, councillors didn't go because I don't think we're in New South Wales. We were at a council meeting, and I'm not sure that an invite came our way in terms of please come out. But the internal parts of that document show massive amounts of water being transferred from Split Rock potentially next year if the predicted weather conditions continue the same way. And I think it's somewhere in the vicinity of Split Rock sits about 96% now, I think, off the top of my head. And this time next year it might be down to 28%. So That's just the realities of how the water moves in the system and where it goes and what it does. And probably the only information I've got on that, but we just didn't have the luxury of being there last night to listen to that presentation.
1: Yeah, okay, no worries. Might do a bit more homework on that. Approached by a few people in the fishing industry just to find out some more information. So we'll put that one on notice for the moment. Anything else out of the meeting last night, Russell, we need to be aware of?
0: Oh, look, there was a few items in the business paper. The modern slavery complaints system that we've got in place, and I know people start talking about modern slavery and they say, what's that? We've got a policy going out on public exhibition. People can have a look at that and make comments on it. What we're talking about with modern slavery is, of course, not so much here, but overseas there's a lot of places where I guess labour is potentially slave labour used to actually mine or create the manufacture of products. Mm. We've got to be very careful when we procure goods in this country, and in particular in our local government area here, that they don't come from those areas where there is still a hint of slavery. And that's
1: okay.
0: If we get complaints about it, then we've got to investigate it. So this policy that's going out on public exhibition is really just a demonstration that we are serious at looking at that, and we're asking people to make comment.
1: Interesting in 2026. We'll just do a quick break for the news.
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1: Also making news, Australia has now downgraded the do not travel warnings for Bahrain, Israel, Kuwait, Qatar and the UAE following the peace deal that's been reached between the United States and Iran. And a review is being undertaken to determine if the salaries of some of the nation's most senior public servants are still fit for purpose. In finance, the All Ords trading down 15 points at 91.16, one Australian dollar buying 70.6 US cents.
0: 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For big brand, work safety and corporate wear, get the right fit at Monogram It, corner of Bridge and Belmore Streets.
1: Queensland greats are playing down the Maroons' poor record at the MCG heading into tonight's crucial State of Origin 2. The side hasn't won at the G in more than 30 years, but Maroons' great Mark Coyne says it's just another ground.
2: And I'm sure, you know, Billy and his team will be treating it that way. You know, every game's a different type of game, isn't it? You roll in and you roll your sleeves up and you go out there and, you know, whilst there's a trend around, you know, not winning down there for us, I'm sure that, you know, it's easily turned around.
1: Blues coaching staff are playing down reports Nathan Cleary is nursing a hip injury and will get a pain-killing injection before tonight's match. Graham Arnold's Iraq side has had a tough start to their World Cup campaign, beaten 4-1 by Norway. Earlier, France beat Senegal 3-1, while play is just underway between Argentina and Algeria. It's 11:04. That's the latest news and sport.
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4: Quickest news ever. I was interested in the conversation about modern slavery and forgot to press the button. Partly cloudy, one light winds, 21 is a top for your Wednesday. Thursday bringing you 20 with 7 overnight. Gunnedah looking for 21 degrees. Grindah and Liverpool Plains around 21. We wore a Narrabri chasing tops of 21. Gunnedah on 17, Grindah on 16 and Tamworth on 17 degrees.
0: Talk of the town with Macca in the morning. 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
4: And Mayor and Deputy Mayor Tamworth Regional Council join us this morning. So sorry to cut you off there, Russ. We're just halfway through a chat there and realised we had to get the news done. So last night's council meeting, anything else we need to be aware of?
5: Oh, look, the modern slavery stuff, which we spoke about, it's something that is happening in other parts of the world.
4: It's just silly, isn't it? 2026 and yeah. We're thinking of talking about modern slavery.
5: Yes, yeah. It's incredible. But we've just got to be careful with our procurement practices that we don't buy products that are manufactured or produced in that way, and of course that's very difficult to do and very difficult to follow the train of where those products come from, but we've got to do our best, and I think everybody else in this great nation of ours will be doing their best to do the same thing.
4: Yeah, I think that goes without saying, well and truly. I might just play a couple of listener calls for you, if that's all right.
6: Yeah, morning, Macca. Can you enlighten us, please, as to what happened to the council meeting regarding the power out at the pumping power station out at Dungowan? Has council approved it or have they knocked it on the head? Thanks, Macca.
4: Russ, have you got information on that at the moment?
5: We haven't approved or knocked anything on the head, and okay. I'd like to say to that listener, actually, it's not up to council to approve or knock those types of projects on the head. It's a state, it would be, if it comes before us, and it hasn't come before us, it would be a state significant project.
4: Okay.
5: What we have been told, and we have had meetings with proponents of a potential, a battery operated up there, a water battery, a pumped hydro.
4: Yeah.
5: We're not in a position to say yes or no. We have nothing in front of us, but we can say that we'd like to hear more about it. So in terms of that, we can support that in principle until we get all of the information. It is up to the state and federal government then to consider whether that's a project that they'll support, not council.
4: Still talking about Ray Walsh House. I'll ask you a couple of questions out of that in a second. I'll just play this call.
7: Yeah, morning, Macca. Robert calling. Just wondering if you could ask the Mayor or Deputy Mayor if they're willing to release the costings and what they are building in the council chambers. It seems to me a lot of money to be paying for a building that already has walls, footings, windows and roofs. Maybe we should be getting private contractors to have a look and tender for the building, not the public works. Thanks, mate.
4: We mentioned a lot of figures here, ballpark figures, Russ, within the $50 million range, and I guess they're asking refurbishment costs. Is there a list there, an itemised report, if you like, of what would be done with that building if it was refurbished, I guess is what that listener's asking.
5: Public Works have given us some estimations on, and they can only be estimates, they're not tender documents, on what it might cost to firstly clean the building of asbestos and remove all that contamination, and then of course what it might cost to refurbish it into the future with no particular line items. Their predictions, like their estimates, and all of that information that we've had has been, all of it, every bit of it has been released for public. We had a public meeting on it as well, but prior to that, all of that information has been released to the public. It's on our website. There's nothing there that we've seen that nobody else has got that can't see. It's all open.
4: Mm-hmm. Have you got a ballpark on what that was?
5: Oh, look, when this happened three years ago, right, it was sort of 50 to 60 mil.
4: I was going to say, we've mentioned it a few times.
5: And so costs have gone up since then. So if we were, or whoever decides to look at that building and do something with it, they'll have to do get someone to do tenders on that. The tenders would be the prices that you would consider as the real figures.
4: Jeff Budd nodding your head there in the background. You must be excited about this meeting to finally take place, about Ray Walsh, how so a decision can be made, and we can move on this one, obviously, before your time, but you've been working pretty hard on this one as well.
8: It's I think everyone in the community I talk to, or I've heard from, just want it over and done with.
4: Yeah.
8: They want us to move forward. It's just a subject that's taking up so much space, and people are passionate about it, and that's great. Mm-hmm. There's no problems with that. But it's time to get something happening. It's sat there now for, 4 years, gathering dust and pigeon poop all over the top of it. It's time to move forward and make a decision what we're going to do with it, and I think that is exciting, whatever the outcome might be. Let's get it happening.
4: Donate it to us for a radio session.
8: Yeah, for sure. You just got to get rid of the asbestos first, mate.
4: I saw what the Burger Building made the other day. Maybe I don't think it's in our budget. I'll just play this one.
9: Hey, Macken, when you're talking to the council, Jeff Budd, can you ask them to change the system? The system where I've got to go online, hopefully have a printer to download their vouchers. It's just ridiculous. People don't have printers anymore. People are struggling. Why can't I just go to the tip, show the fellow my licence, which has got my address on it, and that's all there is to it? You make something too complex, people are not going to use it. Okay, that's a fact, and that's why this is happening. All right, cheers, Macca. Have a good day.
4: So this lady calls from Nundle, so she's talking about the Nundle service out there.
8: I think it's pretty timely, because we've got a workshop this afternoon on waste management, bulk waste management, mm-hmm. in our region. It affects everybody. Certainly there's some changes a couple of years ago, but we'll be discussing those issues tonight. I think once upon a time, the vouchers to the tip were sent out in their rates notices, is my memory. Items such as that would be up for discussion and review, so we appreciate that there are some issues with people getting rid of bulk waste, and they can actually get that, come around. I think it's a $25 charge, and they'll bring a truck around, council will come past and pick up your gear for you anyway, but that is certainly a matter for discussion this evening when we have that waste and bulk waste management workshop this afternoon.
4: Yeah, we were aware of the fire over in Belmore Street at the moment. Just another call in that.
10: Yeah, Macca, when you got the council today, can you just check where they're up to with Belmore Street? Like, you know, there's still a mess down there. There's cameras up. Obviously, the cameras aren't doing too much because it all just keeps going on with trucks unloading and loading in the street and wrecked cars everywhere. But anyway, we'll see how we go before we get another fire. Thanks, mate. Bye.
4: We know there's a process, and we've spoken about it almost every week now, about clean-up and whatnot. Where's it up to? Council's still got a process there to get that cleaned up. Obviously, the fire might have... did mention there was an investigation.
8: Yeah, well, that's ongoing, and that's a matter for the police to put that before the coroner, in turn, because the coroner does those reviews on those particular fires.
4: Yeah, sure.
8: I went past there Monday, I think, and certainly there has been some work there at some point in time. But that's not a council responsibility. It comes down to the building owners and the insurers to clean that up. So things have moved there, I've seen, in the last couple of weeks. So what they're doing, and it's a highly technical thing to do when you've got that whole roof on that building was actually asbestos, so it's become friable and sunk into all the rubbish that's there. Mm-hmm. So they've got to suppress that with various sticky fluids and PVA glues and do a big job. And that's a massive job, and that will just take some time to get it managed. But the cars are they're not there now because there's no business there.
4: Sure.
8: Is my understanding. So.
4: Okay. All right. We'll keep an eye on that one as well. Anything else we need to be aware of at the moment, Russell?
5: Not really. I'd just report that a few of us are going down to Canberra to the Australian Local Government Conference in.
4: How much is that going to cost us per councillor?
11: Well,
8: that's a good question.
5: Good question. We actually budget each year to be able to go to the Australian Local Government Conference and to the Local Government Conference of New South Wales. There's a budget line for each councillor if they wish to attend one or another. So there's a budget line for that. It is very important that we actually get involved in those opportunities to mix with other councils and mix with the politicians and advocate on our behalf as a region. Mm-hmm. I think one of the things that comes out of the Australian Local Government Conference is not only having an opportunity to meet with others and maybe meet with some ministers and talk to them about whatever's going on and what we need, but it's about sharing your your challenges, sharing your ideas about how you're meeting those challenges. But more importantly for us, we can do that, but then we can listen to others. Mm-hmm. And we quite often come away with different ideas we would never thought of, and the vice versa. So that actually helps us as a community. It helps councillors understand their role, and it helps them understand and think about different ideas, different ways of actually probably meeting some of those challenges that we do have. Most of the challenges at the moment are financial, mm-hmm. and that's across Australia. Yeah. It is massively impacting on the globe, but it's massively impacting on local government in this country of ours.
8: Now, Macca, can I just an example of what can be achieved through that conference? So you'd be aware some time ago there was lots of noise within community about illegal tobacco sales, etc. Yeah. And they're still happening. I think we all certainly think that's not still happening. But we went down to that conference and we moved the motion requesting immediate intervention federally and state on that. And guess what's happened? All those other councils across the nation have supported us, and it's gone forward, and they're now doing significant operations on those underworld organised crime linked businesses.
11: Which is what they are effectively.
8: Have a look at Melbourne. What's not burning in Melbourne? Yeah. Everything's getting burned every day of the week. The tobacco shops were a target at one stage. As an example of what we take down there and what we bring back, you can see that now in the efforts being made to actually police and sort out that illegal activity.
11: One quick one for you just before I let you guys go. I appreciate you're busy. The council communications, meet the councillors meetings, you guys have done quite a few of those this year and more still to come. I noticed another one the other day, particularly in our little village areas. Are you seeing enough people there at these? And I guess question B is, what are they talking to council about? What are they wanting to know at the moment?
8: Well, I went to the one at Katingle on Saturday morning. Mm. We had probably four or five people turn up. There was five councillors there. I think we'd like to see more people come along to those. They're probably not getting overly well supported. Manila always gets a good result. Barrowby gets a good result. Nundle always gets a good result. But for whatever was on Saturday, there wasn't too many available at Cootie.
11: Sure.
8: However, a lot of people come and talk about those operational things, their garbage collections, their potholes and all those sorts of things. We do have people approach us about some business opportunities and how they see things, and we connect them back with the council staff, which is always good. And we were able to do that on Saturday at Katingle, helping out a local business out there with some advice on who to speak to and where to speak to about how they grow their business and provide more services to Katingle, which was great. So we have started the precinct committee meetings, which again on Monday night I went to the Katingle Moonbi Bendemeer precinct meeting. I think there's 11 people on that committee, which is great, community members. And we're not talking about the potholes, we're talking about the strategic future. What do they want to see grow and develop in their towns, and what's important to them? And that's the link I think would have been missing a couple of years ago. Overwhelmingly, they want to see an increase in the park facilities for kids. And those facilities that attract people through their towns and just create great amenities. So that's the priorities they're talking about. We're going to link them together with our place managers. And get some really good strategic directions for our areas.
11: Yeah, okay, here we go. We'll let you go. Blues by how many tonight, fellas?
8: I think it'll be close. I think Blues might get up by 8.
11: Okay, what do you reckon, Russ?
5: I'm giving them 4.
11: Giving them 4.
8: Are you a Queensland supporter, Macca?
11: No,
8: good. That was Scotty, wasn't it?
11: Yeah, Scotty's Queensland man.
8: Yeah, you can tell.
11: Good on you guys. Thank you very much. That's our Mayor, Deputy Mayor.
8: Thanks,
11: Tamworth Regional Council. Appreciate your time today.
8: Cheers, Macca.

0: Orlando Ballet and True, the station keeping it live and local. If you love Neil Diamond, you'll love the next interview. It's not Neil, but it's the next best thing. He's on the way with Ann Walsh shortly.
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0: Big good morning to you and a big good morning to Ann Walsh, Entertainment Venues, to talk all things entertainment.
8: Good morning, good
0: stage.
8: Morning.
0: How are you, Ann?
8: Great, great.
0: That's good. Tell you what, we mentioned this Neil Diamond tribute show this morning. Phone's been ringing absolutely hot. I reckon you've even given away a double pass literally behind the scenes because people have just been ringing all day and we needed our telephones back.
8: Exactly right. So, crazy, no, it's very popular show.
0: Certainly.
8: And yeah, we can't wait to have a chat to Zach Coombs. Good morning, Zach. How are you?
9: I am very well, thank you. How are you, Ann?
8: Yeah, great, great.
0: Do you reckon he sounds like Neil Diamond? I don't reckon he sounds like Neil Diamond.
8: I reckon he's going to.
0: I reckon he's going to. I reckon he is too, just quietly.
8: Oh, thanks so much for being with us this morning, Zach. It's great to have you on air. Look, let's start off with a couple of questions for you. I mean, you're bringing the Sweet Carolyn tour, or Caroline tour, a tribute to Neil Diamond, I should say, to audiences across Australia. And you're bringing it to Tamworth, which we're really excited about, on the 23rd of June at the Capitol Theatre. So what first drew you to Neil Diamond's music? That's a biggie, isn't it?
9: It is a biggie, but to be honest, I think it's just the songs, really.
8: Yeah.
9: I really enjoy playing his songs. I think, as a singer-songwriter myself, I appreciate his lyrics, I appreciate his music. I've been growing up with that music for the better part of my whole life, actually.
8: Mm-hmm.
9: I've been performing his music as a solo act on cruise ships for a very long time all around the world.
8: Yeah.
9: And so when I got offered the role, I wanted to know the music. Two, I knew I could actually capture that essence, because I've been studying the music for a long time. Really excited to come to Tamworth. Never been there before.
8: Oh, you're going to love it. You're going to love it.
9: Yeah, so, yeah. Well, yep.
8: I was going to say, so what do you think makes the Neil Diamond, makes his song so timeless?
9: I think it's very simply about, a lot of his songs are about, you know, relationships, love, universal themes that apply to everybody. And I think he's also a very introspective lyric writer as well. And I think people are drawn to the idea of what he sings about in his songs and can basically see a lot of themselves within the lyrics that he writes as well.
8: Yeah. So true.
9: That's what I get out of it anyway.
8: Yeah, for sure. Now, your show's got, stunning visuals. It's got storytelling and I believe some sing-along moments. Is that right?
9: Yeah, I don't want to give too much away.
8: No.
9: To be able to come. But, the essence of the show is to basically recreate as close as we can seeing the real Neil Diamond back in his heyday during the 70s.
8: Wow, okay.
9: So we do all of that with the songs that we've chosen. A few sing-along moments. Of course, I mean, you can't have...
8: No, that's right.
9: And Sweet Caroline and not anybody sing along to it.
8: Exactly right. And that's really important too as far as audience participation goes, I'm sure, for the experience.
9: Yes, exactly. Yeah, and that's what our show is indicative of. We've had this show going for around about 5 years now. We started in New Zealand. We've taken it to Canada, Singapore, South Africa. We've toured Australia before. This time it's a full-fledged tour of Australia. I'm currently up in Darwin. We just did a show here last night.
8: Yeah, great.
9: Tamworth is the next stop. So I'm really looking forward to it, being a New South Welshman myself.
8: Fantastic. Well, we're looking forward to having you here. Now, there has been a resurgence, hasn't there, particularly following the release of Song Sung Blue with Hugh Jackman and Kate Hudson. Have you noticed new generations discovering the music of Neil Diamond?
9: Yeah, first of all, that movie is an amazing movie. It's actually an excellent movie with standout performances all around the board. And I think movies like that do capture the essence of what makes Neil Diamond's music so great. And it does reinvigorate and reinvent itself. And the songs are able to do that through that as well. So, with the songs as timeless as that, when people from listening to it from the 70s still listen to it now, and the kids do pick up on it.
8: Of course.
9: We do see kids at our show. It's a show for all ages, so all are welcome to come and see it.
8: Yeah.
9: And the music is very simple and it's unadulterated, and everybody can listen to it and have a good time listening to it as well, and dancing to it.
8: Fantastic. Now, that's the music that captures it, but how do you capture Neil Diamond?
9: I think the voice is the one thing. I think the hair has to be...
8: The hair, yes.
9: I think so. Like, I mean, his hairstyles throughout the 70s were... Man, they were just magic, weren't they?
8: For sure. Okay, quick question for you. If there was one song on your playlist that had to be there forever of Neil Diamond's, which would it be?
9: Playlist? Oh, gosh. How can you choose from all the great songs that you've got?
8: I'm asking the hard questions.
9: hard questions. Look, I tend to be drawn more towards the ballads. I think September Morn at the moment is probably my favourite.
8: Right.
9: Yeah, it's just a gorgeous song with great orchestration. From a songwriting point of view, it's fantastic. And that is definitely a fun part of the show that I won't give too much away.
8: No, don't do that. All right, well, look, thanks, Zach. It's been wonderful chatting to you. That's Zach Coombs bringing the Sweet Carolyn Tour, a tribute to Neil Diamond, 23rd of June at the Capitol Theatre. We're looking forward to having you here. Coming back, New South Wales person, you. Looking forward to having you back here.
9: Yeah, looking forward to it.
8: All right, thanks so much for the chat, and we'll see you soon.
9: See you soon.
8: Thanks, Zach.
0: Thank you.
8: Bye.
0: Thank you, Zach. There we go. You had that one covered. Didn't even need me. I was just going to say... you'd be disappointed if they didn't do the bomb, bomb, bomb in the crowd when they do Sweet Caroline, wouldn't you?
8: It's a must.
0: Yeah, you just walk out, I think, halfway through.
8: Yes.
0: Very good stuff indeed. Sounds like he's going to be good too. What a cool question. What aspects of his artistry? I might get you to start writing my interviews for me. Is that something you might be interested in?
8: Not a problem. Yeah, look, I can do everything.
0: To Barnaby Joyce, what aspects of your artistry make you believe that you can lead the country, Barnaby? Like, wow. There you go.
8: Oh, dear. Now you're making fun of me.
0: No, not at all. I think your questions are amazing. It's very cool stuff indeed. Well, that should be a good one. Looking forward to that one. Hurry up. Tell us what else is happening.
8: Okay. Yes, of course. Well, we've got the fabulous 2340 Big Band doing their Swinging on a Sunday. They're celebrating 10 years of jazz, and that's going to be Sunday the 21st of June, 2 o'clock at the Capitol. What a wonderful way to spend an afternoon listening to some fabulous jazz music. Then we've got Emma Pask, and that's on Saturday the 27th of June, 7:30 at the Capitol Theatre. She's also jazz, a voice of jazz up close and personal. She's a fabulous performer. Really, nice. Really fabulous.
0: Awesome.
8: And then we've got the 2026 Melbourne International Comedy Festival Roadshow.
0: Everyone needs a laugh at the moment, too.
8: Coming our way. Yes, certainly do. Thursday the 2nd of July, 7:30 at the Capitol Theatre. That's 2 hours and 20 minutes of non-stop laugh.
0: Mm.
8: And I know I keep talking about this one, but I can't help it. Grimm, Shake and Stir Theatre Company's Grimm, The Tales of the Brothers Grimm. It's incredible. If you see the trailer, and just jump on the website actually and have a look, because it's really incredible. The costumes and everything. It's going to be quite a show.
0: I like my fairy tales like my romantic partners, fractured and short. I'll get in trouble for that, no worry.
8: You will. Yeah. Anyway, Grimm, come and see it. Tuesday the 14th of July, 7:30 p.m.
0: If you watch the TV series, the TV series is awesome. You can't tell me on stage isn't going to be amazing. I'm just looking forward to the costumes.
8: Yeah. No, it's really... Well, jump online and have a look because it's really... It's going to be a great show, for sure. Room on the Broom, that's coming up on Friday the 24th of July.
0: Good for the kids.
8: One for the kids, yes.
0: Spot's
8: everyone
0: coming
8: loves
0: along too, the big yellow dog.
8: We've had Spot.
0: Oh, he's gone already?
8: Yeah, Spot's gone.
0: Awesome. Oh, he left the broom behind.
8: He did. He left the broom behind. Exactly.
0: Oh, very good. Plenty on.
8: Oh, plenty on. Plenty on.
0: And, of course, our locals in a bunch of stuff too between now and then. And no doubt a whole bunch of opportunities, which is what I love about the Capitol Theatre over there in particular. The little fundraising nights we do where we pass the bucket around for local charities such as Sora or whoever it might be. Yes. And some of those matinee evenings. Just fantastic.
8: Yep, exactly right.
0: And no doubt you'll have a few of them as well.
8: Oh, we've got lots coming up.
0: Very good. Well, thank you.
8: Oh, well, thank you. Thank you for having me once again.
0: We're going to do Diamond Day on Friday. Every single hour, we're going to play a Neil Diamond song.
8: We should
0: Diamond
8: have told
0: song.
8: Zach.
0: Might even see if we can squeeze a double pass or two to possibly give away on Friday.
8: Why don't
0: we
8: do that?
0: I reckon we can do
8: Diamond
0: that.
8: Day. Awesome. I love it.
0: Excellent. Diamond Day. I love it. Thank you so much.
8: My pleasure. See you next week.
0: For the bomb, bomb, bomb. Or
8: bomb, bomb, bomb. There you go.
0: Work. And Welsh, folks, 11:45. We're mad here. You love us for it. Live and local. Good morning.

0: Here we go. Well, from the man himself, Neil Diamond, and of course, a tribute to Neil Diamond. We're going to do Diamond Day, I've decided. How cool is that? Friday, Neil Diamond song, once an hour, every single hour, from when Scotty starts at 5 right through to when Grizz finishes at 6. A Neil Diamond song. Might even see if we can squeeze a couple of double passes out of the Capitol Theatre to give away to that one as well. I don't think there's too many seats left, so these will be literally like, what's his name, Willy Wonka's golden ticket. Everyone will be wanting one of these. So make sure you stay tuned on Friday for Diamond Day.
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0: Well, this sounds nice. 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

0: What a song. After a bad conversation with my 8-year-old about being the class clown, and if he could only see the joke was on him, the Bee Gees, hey? How good is it? 6763 9533. This parenting stuff doesn't come with a handbook, does it, I've got to say. Hopefully one thing that does come with a handbook is how to win an Origin Series if you're the New South Wales Blues tonight.
1: Yeah, mate, it's Phil here. I just heard Croggy, he's brilliant, that fella. But I just want to say that I'm a true blue and always will be a New South Wales supporter. Even if it's my hometown of Barrow is in Queensland. I just heard Nathan Cleary is getting a painkiller injection before the game. One, is that legal? And why is he getting preferential treatment when any other player would be told to stay off the field with an injury? I know he's probably the best player in the country today, but I don't really have to like him, do I? Or do I?
0: Good on you, mate. There we go. You don't have to like him, do I? Or do I? Yeah, I don't know. I've never been a fan of the Panthers, to be honest. But tell you what, yeah, we wouldn't have won it without him. Although we did miss that first one off the boot last week, which was a bit of a surprise. But we took the win. It was a rough win. It was a scary game of footy. I can tell you, sitting in the grandstands over there myself in Sydney and watching it and going, oh, dear. You know, it's... been a few years since I loved something and hated something at the same time, but we won't go into that. 6763 9533 is the Macaline phone number. Thank you, Dan. Appreciate your phone call, mate. It's broken about three community radio guidelines. So knowing the code, unfortunately, I won't be able to play the call to air, but appreciate your thoughts and sentiments. I'm sure there's quite a few out there thinking similar things, but even with the disclaimer that one made, it would have me in court, I think, so we might leave that one alone for the moment. 6763 9533, love to hear from you.
2: Yeah, g'day, Mackie. Yeah, 90 here, mate. Listen, this little aeroplane, I don't think it was a Spitfire, it was there near the bridges there, mate. You looked at it all the time. They reckon they were going to put it in Cable Avenue, so where's it up to? They reckon they had it in the hangar over there, mate, and putting new masonite or whatever it was on the front of it and all this shit. So who owns the bloody thing, mate? Well, the council can't even find the stand for it again, you know, like... You know, why don't they leave it where it was and just take the aeroplane off it, fix it, and put it back on the stand? So, obvious, you know, like, what's the go with it, Macca? Hey, like, people want to see this thing. So, where is it? Is it in the hangars over there, mate, getting repaired and going to be put back up, or what? Is it all a little pot dream, mate, that they got rid of it? And, oh, I don't know where it is now. Sorry. Let's forget about it. Move on.
0: Jeez, it's upset you, Naughty. I'll tell you, mate, it has been repaired and there are plans to get it over at Bicentennial Park, I believe. They're just in the process of working that out. And it is the Vampire. The Vampire. So there you go. That is the name. I'm sure somebody will let me know. It was funny because somebody asked me the other day where the Fokker is, and they wanted to know where is the Fokker. And I said, well, it's not even a Fokker. It's a Vampire. Of course, Fokker being a brand of plane. And I had to sit back and listen when I was asked about the location of the Fokker, and somebody just wanted to know where the Fokker was. I've got to be very careful about it, but it isn't. It's a Vampire jet, so there you go. No other brand. Anyway, we will certainly talk to council in relation to that one. Appreciate your call, 90, and yeah, as far as we know, mate, there are plans to get it over in Bicentennial Park.
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7: Certainly is, but that's about it for me for today. 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But as for the morning show...
8: Well, that's all, folks. That's my line.
9: Step aside, babe. Let a star do this. That's all!
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12: In this bulletin, more charges over grandfather's deadly kidnapping, travel warnings ease, and why alarms will sound on phones in Sydney's southwest. It's midday. Good afternoon. I'm Madeline McNeil. Two more people have been charged as part of investigations into the kidnapping and murder of a Sydney grandfather. Sasha Foote has more.
13: 85-year-old Chris Bagsarian was taken from his North Ryde home early this year in a case of mistaken identity before his body was found near a golf course 11 days later. Two men aged 19 and 21 are the latest people to be charged with murder and abduction offences. The younger man is also facing charges of failing to comply with the Digital Evidence Access Order direction. Police Commissioner Mal Lanyon says every resource is being put to identify those responsible.
14: We still believe there may be others involved.
13: Four people are already before the courts. Sasha Foote, Sydney.
12: Protesters have gathered outside the National Press Club, where One Nation leader Pauline Hanson will shortly make her inaugural address. Federal politics reporter Nelson Scott.
15: Around two dozen activists have gathered outside the press club here in Canberra, objecting to Pauline Hanson's first address in her political career spanning 30 years. The demonstrators are flaunting banners and placards claiming Senator Hanson is a racist and her sole objective is to serve the interests of billionaires. One protester claims the media has betrayed its standards by giving her a voice.
16: She's a vile, racist bigot.
15: Senator Hanson is expected to face questions around her policies, which some have criticised for being uncosted and lacking detail. Her One Nation colleague, Barnaby Joyce, has told Sky News the media will be tougher on his leader than most politicians.
17: It'll be tomahawks at a target.
15: Pauline Hanson's appearance follows another poll showing most voters would prefer her as Prime Minister. Nelson Scott, Canberra.
12: Warnings for parts of the Middle East have been downgraded following the peace deal between the US and Iran. The Australian government's lowered the advice for Bahrain, Israel, Kuwait, Qatar and the UAE to reconsider your need to travel. The foreign minister's warning the situation remains volatile and warnings remain at a high level. The Swiss Foreign Ministry says the initial deal between the United States and Iran to end the conflict will be signed at a mountainside resort later this week. Negotiations on the lifting of sanctions and nuclear issues will begin immediately after the agreement is signed. US President Donald Trump telling reporters at the G7 he expects the second stage of the deal to go quickly, adding the Strait of Hormuz will be officially open on Friday.

0: toll-free beyond the 60 days. It's not, somebody said, oh, it's toll-free for, say, no, no, it's toll-free, period. When it opens permanently, it'll be toll-free.
1: The FBI says it's thwarted a plot to target the UFC event at the White House with explosive-laden drones. Nine's US correspondent Lily Greer has more.
2: Five men from across America have been charged, accused of conspiring to plan and execute a mass casualty event at Donald Trump's White House UFC fight over the weekend. The alleged plot foiled just days before the star-studded event. Investigators alleging the group were planning to use drones laden with explosives to target buildings near the event, spooking the high-powered attendees into fleeing, who would then be ambushed by armed members of the group. In the United States, Lily Greer.
1: The Albanese government has averted strike action by childcare workers with a 15% pay rise. Federal politics editor Michael Packey.
3: More than 200,000 childcare workers will be given a pay rise from July, costing the budget $3.6 billion over the next 18 months. Unions forced the government into the move amid threats of a mass walkout. The 15% increase will help bridge the gap until a broader wage rise is implemented in 2029. Federal Education Minister Jason Clare says it's the right call and will help families with cost of living pressures.
4: It's not babysitting, it's early education. What happens here changes lives.
3: Childcare centres will only be able to access the government funding on condition they cap their fees. If they decide to charge higher fees, they'll still have to cover the cost of the pay rise without the assistance. Michael Packey reporting.
1: An alert for emergencies, including bushfires, cyclones and security threats, will be tested in Sydney's southwest. The AusAlert system sends messages to compatible mobile devices. Emergency Services Minister Christy McBain says the test will be sent out at 4 o'clock this afternoon.
5: We're testing an industrial and commercial precinct in Moorebank, just southeast of Liverpool City Centre, for this New South Wales trial.
1: Mary the Tassie Devil, missing from a Gold Coast theme park, has been found. The native animal's currently in a veterinary hospital to allow specialists to conduct further diagnostic testing. Also making news, no-interest loans will be offered to low- and middle-income households in the state to help pay for energy upgrades such as solar panels and insulation. And Leichhardt Pool will be renamed in honour of the late Professor Richard Scollier once upgrade works are completed. In finance, the All Ords is up 47 points at 91.78, one Australian dollar buying 70.6 US cents.
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1: New South Wales is chasing a much faster start as they look to wrap up the State of Origin series in Game 2 at the MCG tonight. Assistant coach Matt King's playing down reports of a hip injury picked up by Nathan Cleary in Game 1. Blues great Paul Gallen's told Mark Levy the Blues can't afford to start like they did in Game 1.
7: We have had a big issue over the past couple of years with our starts in New South Wales. We've tried at halftime multiple times, so they definitely need to start better, and I'm sure they would have addressed that this week.
1: Argentina's World Cup defence is officially underway, taking on Algeria. The reigning champions up 1-0 at half-time. Earlier, France beat Senegal 3-1, while the grey-marled coached Iraq were thumped by Norway 4-1. Aussie tennis star Alex de Minaur has advanced to round of 16 at the Queen's Club Championships in London. The Williams sisters will play together at Wimbledon for the first time in 4 years, given a wild card to the major. And Aussie Gout Gouts finished third in a record-breaking 150-metre race, won by American Noah Lyles. That's news and sport.
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10: Partly cloudy one out there for you. A few light winds about. Top of 21 degrees there for you Wednesday. Thursday bringing you around 20 with 7 overnight. Gunnedah looking for 21 degrees. Gridiron Liverpool Plains headed for around 21 today as well. We were Narrabri chasing tops of 21 degrees. Gunnedah on 18, Gridiron 17 and Tamworth on 17 degrees.
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0: John Cougar Mellencamp, ROCK in the USA. Taxi Ryan's get set there as well, and Gary Puckett along with Union Gap and Woman. It is a quarter to one. Speaking of women, one of the prettiest, most intelligent women, I reckon funniest women I've ever met, would be Sally Ann Whitten, but she doesn't work here. I've done a bit of radio with Sal. She was a good one. Heidi does a good job as well, got to say. She's brilliant when she comes in. There's been a lot, but after asking them to do lunch and come in and do 1 till 2, they said no, so we ended up with Emma Bailey.
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0: Avril Lavigne and My Happy Ending. Guess what? I'll do a word for you. Ready? Ooh, this is a good one. Grouse, remember that from the 1990s. Grouse. It's actually funny because grouse means something really cool or really happening and whatever. It was used around the 1990s with the likes of your Dylan Lewis's for Recovery and sadly, your Michael Tunns and even James Valentine, who we recently lost on those TV shows. We used to hear it all the time. Kids were running around saying grouse, but it actually means my only complaint is. So there you go. The old term actually means my only complaint is. So if you say my only grouse about, it's almost like you have a gripe with somebody. My only gripe about Danny's Olympics opening ceremony was that the Queen, whose interaction in the clip with James Bond was the highlight, didn't appear on screen for longer, according to this book probably written in the 1970s. The old word of the day, grouse. So it actually means my only complaint. So it's a gripe, another word for gripe. But in saying that, we've used grouse as something that's really, really cool. So there you go. As the clock turns, four away from one. I want you to go and use that in a sentence for me.
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1: It's 1 o'clock. Good afternoon. I'm Madeline McNeil. A group of protesters has disrupted a major speech by One Nation leader Pauline Hanson. Senator Hanson was delivering her first address to the National Press Club when the demonstrators stepped onto the stage. Her speech is focused around key policies she's spoken about during her 30 years in politics, such as immigration. The protesters went on the stage as she was talking about the level of poverty the country's dealing with.
2: 35% of parents said their children had gone to school hungry.
3: Apologies, continue, please, Senator.
2: Thank you very much.
3: We're not doing stunts.
1: Further charges have been laid over the kidnapping and murder of an 85-year-old Sydney grandfather. Chris Bagsarian was taken from his North Ryde home in a case of mistaken identity before his body was found 11 days later. Four people are already before the courts. Two others have now been charged. Low and middle-income households in New South Wales are being offered extra help to pay for energy upgrades, including solar panels and home batteries. The state government's offering interest-free loans of up to $15,000 to eligible residents. Energy and Environment Minister Penny Sharp says they want to help people take control of their power bills.
4: We know that energy bills are really tough for families. This will help people lower their bills, but it'll also help them make their houses cooler and comfortable and cheaper to run.
1: Former Star Casino boss Matt Begier has been fined $700,000 and banned from managing a corporation for 6 years. Mr. Begier was found to have breached the Corporations Act by failing to manage the risks of money laundering. Star's ex-legal chief Paula Martin has been fined $400,000 and banned for 7 years for similar findings. An overwhelming majority of surveyed Australians say they support a national testing program for prostate cancer. The survey also shows 3 in 5 respondents believe cost pressures, long wait times and other barriers to accessing a GP are preventing early diagnosis. The Prostate Cancer Foundation's Chief Executive Officer, Anne Savage, says it needs to be treated as a national health priority.
5: Right now, prostate cancer claims the lives of nearly 4,000 Australian men. Every single year, action on early detection can save their lives.
1: Also making news, the federal government's lowered travel advice for Bahrain, Israel, Kuwait, Qatar and the UAE to reconsider your need to travel after the US and Iran struck a peace deal. And Mary, the Tasmanian devil who leapt out of her enclosure at a wildlife park on the Gold Coast, has been found after more than a fortnight. In finance, the All Ords is up 50 points, one Australian dollar buying 70.6 US cents.
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6: Good afternoon. Football fans have been treated to Messi magic at the FIFA World Cup. Argentine superstar Lionel Messi blitzing Algeria in his 200th appearance for his country.
7: Gonzalez. Back to Messi. Messi!
6: That audio.

0: Courtesy SBS, the defending champs winning 3-0, Messi equaling the individual record of 16 goals at a World Cup. The Blues have completed their team walk ahead of tonight's second State of Origin clash at the MCG. The Roosters have re-signed back rower Siwa Wong until the end of 2028. And Aussie Alex de Minaur has advanced to the round of 16 at the Queen's Club Tennis Championships in London. That's sport. I'm Adam Hawes.
1: It's 1:04. That's the latest news and sport.
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3: With the latest from the 88.9 FM newsroom, I'm Scott McLaren. It was an explosive Tamworth Regional Council meeting as Councillor Mark Rotter faced questions over a conflict of interest towards two major planning decisions which have been before the Land and Environment Court. Councillor Jeff Budd implied to the meeting that Mr. Rotter had some personal involvement with the developers.
4: I'd ask Councillor Rotter to disclose if there's any inappropriate relationships or any conflicts of interest that he may have with that developer, for the record and for transparency.
3: It resulted in a fiery exchange between Councillor Rotter and Budd.
5: Isn't that interesting that I have to stand here and do that? And yet fellow councillors would have to not have to do the same. But I can say unequivocally I have no relationship with Goodman Stock and Station agent, and I think it's actually appalling. I've got the floor.
4: I thought you finished.
5: No, I haven't sat down. I think it's appalling that that I have to answer those sorts of questions and other councillors don't have to do the same. And if we are going to go down that path, we probably should do that at the start of every meeting, Mr. Mayor.
3: Councillor Budd says everyone is accountable.
4: I'd just like to thank Councillor Rotter for clarifying that issue. Thank you. And I don't think it's appalling. I think we're accountable and we're entitled to ask those questions. Thank you.
3: Despite this, council voted unanimously to receive the notice of motion. Motorists face delays on the New England Highway at Wingin and Moonbi from today, with survey work causing daytime shoulder closures and speed reductions all week, while Lindsay's Gap Road near Wallabadar will face daytime lane closures and minor delays from today for culvert replacement and roadworks until late July. For more traffic interruptions, head to Live Traffic. An updating sport, and the Tamworth Thunderbolts have so far gone through the 2026 season in the Waratah Men's League undefeated, and coach John Ireland says while the team is building nicely, they're not getting complacent.
6: The boys are rolling pretty well. You know, we're certainly not resting on our laurels, and we sort of focus a fair bit on how we as a group and individually can obviously continue to progress and grow and make sure we're peaking at that, you know, that key time in the season as we sort of head towards finals in August.
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7: Across New England, the Northwest and the Liverpool Plains, this is Woodley's Weather. 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
8: Well, I hope you're enjoying that nice sun out there. Before it gets more cloudy this afternoon and those light winds continuing right through the region, we could see some rain this morning, but tomorrow morning, with plenty on the way for your Friday and weekend. Most areas getting to a top of 21 today, with Gunnedah currently on 19, Quirindi 18, and Tamworth, we're sitting on 19 degrees.
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Angels, Am I Ever Gonna See Your Face Again? I hope you sang the Aussie version to that one, which I can't sing on the radio, unfortunately, but I was screaming it here. How are you going? It is 88.9 FM, and it's the lunch break. We're going to get you right through it, then Grizz will finish it off for you before taking you on the drive home. We've got some great artists on the way for you to get you up and going on this Wednesday, and of course, Origin Day, how exciting. Just under 6 hours until the pre-game show. But right now, let's get into it. This is Magic with a song I think we can all relate to. The only thing that we've got figured out is that we've got nothing figured out.

0: Magic ain't got nothing to figure out, and hopefully the Blues know how to figure out a win tonight. It's going to be a great clash. We're all in our blue here, except for Scotty, which we really don't need to talk about, but that's okay. He'll be all right tomorrow when the Blues take the win tonight. We'll be sure to let him know. Bay City Rollers on the way, and Jared Neiman. 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

The Bengals getting you up and dancing like an Egyptian right here on 88.9 FM. How are you going out there? Hope you're having a great lunch break. We're getting it right through there. You are with Emma Bailey and Don McLean, Big Mountain, and I'm so excited to play you an incredible country song coming up. It's a gorgeous girl called Bells, and she's teamed up with Dolly Parton for an awesome song all about the son of Jolene. So make sure you're staying tuned. But right now, let's head country for this great song. It was a massive hit for Jared Neiman. String to that all night, then we'll hear from one of the One Direction boys, Harry Styles. Let's head country right here on 88.9 FM.

0: Harry Styles' music for a sushi restaurant currently on tour overseas. And I don't know if you've seen the videos of the crowds before they go into those stadiums. It is phenomenal. He really has done an incredible job, not just with One Direction, but in his solo career as well. And of course, Jared Neiman in there as well. We'd drink to that all night. Well, we've got that American Pie song on the way for you and a country hit that I cannot wait to play for you. It's a bit of a sequel to Jolene.
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Big Mountain, baby, I love your way. What a great song out of the 90s there. We've got Modern English, Salt and Pepper, and The Weeknd still coming up for you within this hour as I get you through your lunch break. And then, of course, Grizzly taking over, and he'll finish off the lunch break for you and then take you on the drive home. Well, today was a busy day. I did some lovely interviews, which I'm going to be bringing you tomorrow, Friday and Saturday. And one of them was with the lovely Bells, who is in Nashville, and she teamed up with Dolly Parton for a song that she wrote just for the fun of it, and it ended up being a massive thing for Dolly Parton. She said it's something that will never leave her life. So how amazing is that to have Dolly Parton say that about your song? So this is Bells with Dolly Parton. It's a very, very clever and fun country song. It's been said as the sequel to Jolene. This is Son of Jolene with Bells and Dolly Parton right here on 88.9 FM. I can't wait to bring you the chat. She's one of the most down-to-earth people

0: What a great collaboration and what a voice. Bells with Dolly Parton there and Son of Jolene. Imagine just writing a song with the concept of writing about the son of Jolene, and then Dolly hears it and goes, yep, I've got to be a part of this. It's something very, very special, and I can't wait to bring you that chat. Well, Modern English on the way for you, as well as Salt and Pepper. Get ready to shoot on 88.9.
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Salt and Pepper with the Shoop right here on 88.9 FM. Well, thank you so much for your company. We'll do this all over again tomorrow. Don't forget, Grizz up next. He'll finish off your lunch break, then take you on the drive home. And don't forget, Origin on tonight. We are so excited. Up the Blues. Let's hope we have a win. But then again, you also really want that decider, don't you? It always makes that last game a little bit more exciting. Well, thank you and have a great and safe night tonight. Here's Taylor Swift to take us out to get you up and dancing. It's Opalite on 88.9 FM.

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2: It's 2 o'clock. Good afternoon. I'm Madeline McNeil. Another two men have been charged with murder over the alleged kidnapping of Sydney grandfather Chris Bagsarian. The 85-year-old was taken from his North Ryde home in February in a case of mistaken identity and found dead 11 days later. Detective Acting Superintendent Stuart Gordon says it will be alleged the 19 and 21-year-olds have links to organised crime.
3: Young men who have perhaps thrown away the best years of their lives for doing something just so staggeringly serious.
2: Four others remain before the courts. One Nation leader Pauline Hanson has used a speech to the National Press Club to focus on key areas such as immigration. Senator Hanson addressed the press club for the first time in her 30-year political career. Recent polls show voters prefer One Nation over the two major parties and believe Senator Hanson should be Prime Minister. She says when it comes to immigration, the rate needs to come down.
4: Immigration policy has our country in the state of crisis. At the centre of this crisis is the utterly flawed policy of multiculturalism. We cannot be a multicultural society. We are a multiracial society, but we must be monocultural.
2: Childcare workers have called off planned strike action after the federal government decided to extend a 15% wage rise for 18 months. The commitment will cost the budget $3.6 billion. The extension bridges the gap until a broader wage increase is fully implemented by 2029 and will hopefully address staff shortages in the sector. The Australian Medical Association says a report on the medical workforce should act as a wake-up call. The government report forecasts an undersupply of specialists and registrars will reach 7,000 by 2033. Vice President Associate Professor Julian Raitt believes an independent body is needed to manage the health workforce.
5: We really do need to have a better domestic training pipeline for all specialties and indeed follow perhaps what we've seen recently with GPs, with that there's been additional government funding for expansion of training places.
2: A new emergency alert system will be tested in Sydney's southwest in around 2 hours' time. At 4 o'clock, the AusAlert National Warning System will send an emergency message to compatible mobile devices in and around Liverpool. Devices, including smartwatches and tablets, will make a loud noise and vibrate for 10 seconds. And a review is being undertaken to determine if the salaries of some of the nation's most senior public officials are still fit for purpose. In finance, the All Ords is trading up 46 points at 91.77. One Australian dollar is buying 70.6 US cents.
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6: The Blues have come out swinging at reports criticising the coaching ability of Laurie Daly. Just hours away from kick-off in State of Origin 2 at the MCG, assistant coach Matt King slammed troublemakers in the media.
7: We love Laurie Daly. He is coached at an exceptionally high level and he's got all our support. And like I said, before you write something, come and sit down with the man or spend some time with us before you write anything. It just annoys me, that stuff.
6: Australia has named its 12-strong Diamonds squad for the Commonwealth Games netball. Liz Watson will again lead the side. At his sixth FIFA World Cup, superstar Lionel Messi has scored a hat-trick to inspire Argentina's 3-0 win over Algeria. Earlier, France shrugged off a slow start to beat Senegal 3-1. And big news for tennis fans, with Serena and Venus Williams to join forces at Wimbledon for the first time in 4 years. That's sport. I'm Adam Hawes.
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8: Across New England, the Northwest and the Liverpool Plains, this is

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1: 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And you are with Grizz. I'm with you right through till 6 o'clock this afternoon. Now, it's Wednesday today, the 17th of June, and we are looking at a partly cloudy day, looking at a top 21 degrees, low 7 overnight, 20 the top tomorrow for your Thursday. Look like rain creeping in come Friday. Winds are light today, and our temperatures as we look at them at the moment, we do have Narrabri sitting on 22 degrees. And yes, we've reached our top right here in Tamworth. We're sitting on 21 degrees, as is Gunnedah, Werris Creek, Quirindi, Baraba, Manila as well.
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0: They're one of the hit songs out of the movie Shrek. Smash Mouth and a great cover of I'm a Believer. Fleetwood Mac kicking us off with Gypsy. Just gone 10 past 2 here on the lunch break. Thank you for being a part of it all this afternoon. You're with Grizz. I'm here till 6 with you. We've got a rock and roll revival for you later on in the hour. It is a pure rock and roll classic, but we're going to play you the first recording of it. How's that? Stick around for that. Of course, we'll have our 3 at 3 useless. You know how it all goes. We'll let you know how it goes along. Now, jump on our Facebook page. We are saying farewell to Johnny Mac. He's retiring and heading back home. Yes, the land of the long white cloud. He's heading back home to enjoy the quiet life rather than this rowdy place they call Tamworth. But anyway, you stay with us. Lots more on the way. Jump on there, congratulate Johnny Mac and say goodbye. And I'm sure there's some very well-meaning and comments already up there too. So join our Facebook page.
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1: 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Three great clubs.

Well, there you go. That's Major Lazer for you right there. And Lean On, we had Kenny Chesney. She thinks my tractor's sexy, and Donna Summer as well. It's great to have your company here on the final hour of the lunch break today for you. Thank you, Em, and thank you, Macca, for getting us here today. It's 88.9 FM Tamworth Radio, and lots more on the way for you this afternoon. Don't forget, the gob has gone over $300. We'll give you a listen to that later on as well. In the meantime, Ray Parker Jr. with his classic. Coming up in the next break, I'm going to take you back in time.

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Yeah, what a great hit there from Will Mosley, Everything But Me. Ray Parker Jr. before the break. Be quick going back announcing Ghostbusters, wasn't I? Jumping in there. I've got to tell you, it's 23-3 at the moment. You're on the lunch break with Grizz. Thanks for being a part of it. It is time now for your rock and roll revival. Now, we're talking about the song Lucky Lips. Everybody thinks it was Cliff Richard's track. Well, it wasn't. And Cliff, even though took it to fame and one of his major hits, it was actually Ruth Brown who first recorded it. Now, Lucky Lips was written by the great duo of Lieber and Stoller, who wrote many hits for many artists in the 50s. They wrote this one. Ruth Brown sung it in 1956. And, of course, it did okay for her. She reached number 25 on the pop charts and, of course, number 6 on the Billboard charts. The song was written in 53, didn't gather momentum till September 56. Well, of course, Ruth Brown's version did make the charts, but a lot of covers were made. Gail Storm covered it. Also, there was Al McCogan and Dottie Evans. They all thought it was a female song until 1963, a good 10 years later after it was written, where Cliff Richard grabbed it and took it to number 4 in the UK. And guess what? Number 1 right across the planet. And, of course, I've got to play you the original, okay? So here's the original one that actually hit the charts. Here is Lucky Lips. It is Ruth Brown.

There you go. That's Ruth Brown for you right there with the original version of Lucky Lips, thinking it was a female song. And as I said, 1963, Cliff Richard did the track, went to number four in the UK, but number one right across Europe. Went number one in Belgium, Denmark, Hong Kong, also India, Israel, Netherlands, Norway, South Africa, Sweden. He even recorded it in German, which also happened to go number one. So maybe Lieber and Stoller got it wrong. It wasn't a female song. It was meant for a man. But nevertheless, all those countries couldn't be wrong with it going number one across the planet. A song that has stood the test of time. And I mean that literally, because in 1980, even Estonia picked it up and charted number one there as well. There you go, Lucky Lips, your rock and roll revival.

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As we head towards the end of our lunch break for today, Mariah Carey for you right there, Bruce Springsteen, Bon Jovi. Thanks for being a part of it all. Don't forget, coming up around about 7 minutes' time, we do have our 3 at 3. It's all about, I'll let you know about it. You make sure you stay listening for our drive right up to 3 o'clock this afternoon. This, no doubt, Just a Girl.

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1: It's 3 o'clock. Good afternoon. I'm Police allege another two men charged over the deadly kidnapping of Chris Bagsarian were directly involved in detaining the 85-year-old at Dural after he was taken from his North Ryde home. Detectives believe Mr. Bagsarian died while being held at the Dural property, which police have described as a stronghold. Four others are before the courts. Unions have forced the federal government to give more than 200,000 childcare workers a 15% pay rise. The $3.6 billion measure was made after the federal budget was handed down. The money will help bridge a pay gap until a broader wage increase is fully implemented by 2029. Early Childhood Minister Jess Walsh says the increase will not only help workers, but Australian families as well.
2: It's good for educators. It helps them pay their bills. It helps them get ahead. It helps them stay in the jobs that they love. And that is also good for children too.
1: Left-wing advocacy group GetUp has claimed responsibility for a protest during a key speech by One Nation leader Pauline Hanson. Senator Hanson's addressed the National Press Club for the first time in her 30-year political career. She used the occasion to discuss her key interest areas, including reducing immigration and cutting the climate change department. At one stage during her speech, demonstrators unfurled a banner claiming One Nation would erode people's wages. The Premier says the upcoming state budget will not include extra funding towards shark drone surveillance programs. A 35-year-old mother remains in a critical condition in hospital after being attacked at Coogee Beach over the weekend. Chris Minn says while he understands the urgency of beachgoers in seeing a quick fix, at this stage the government will keep relying on its emergency funds to manage shark risks.
3: We've got contingency funds, and when there's emergencies, and we do regard this as an emergency, we can access those funds and fund particular programs that we think are necessary.
1: The tourism industry is welcoming a downgrade in travel warnings for the Middle East as a major financial relief. The federal government has lowered its advisory for major hubs, including the United Arab Emirates and Qatar, from do not travel to reconsider your need to travel. The Travel Industry Association's chief executive, Dean Long, says transiting passengers can now have full insurance protection.
4: We're not saying go and have a holiday in those countries, but we do know if that's the only place you can go to transit and that you can afford to do, that you can do that now knowing you've got full travel insurance.
1: And a fire in a school at Thirlmere, south of Sydney, has prompted a temporary evacuation of classrooms. In finance, the All Ords is trading up 46 points at 91.77, one Australian dollar buying 70.6 US cents.
0: 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For big brand work safety and corporate wear, get the right fit at Monogrammit, corner of Bridge and Belmore Streets.
5: Blues assistant coach Matt King says he's annoyed by reports criticising head coach Laurie Daly. Just hours away from State of Origin 2 at the MCG, King says Daly has the full support of all the players and coaching staff. England has named 11 NRL stars in its 38-man squad for the Rugby League World Cup later this year. Among those selected are Blues star Victor Radley and his Roosters teammate Billy Smith, Bulldogs prop Max King and Raiders lock Jaden Brayley. In FIFA World Cup action in San Francisco, Austria is leading Jordan 1-0 at halftime. Earlier, Argentina thrashed Algeria 3-0. Lionel Messi scoring a hat-trick. Graham Arnold's Iraq side was stumped 4-1 by Norway. France has beaten Senegal 3-1. And England has beaten Ireland by 4 wickets at the Women's T20 World Cup. New Zealand's title defence is in tatters after a second straight loss. That's sport. I'm Adam Hawes.
1: 3:04, that's news and sport.
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8: And a very good afternoon to you. It is 3:05 as we head into the drive home for you this afternoon. Now, we're expecting a top of 21 degrees today, partly cloudy day out there, coming down to 7 overnight, and 20 degrees tomorrow, just a degree lower for your Thursday. And expect some showers come Friday. Winds are light at the moment, and our temperatures are much the same for Wednesday, this Wednesday, the 17th of June. They're holding pretty steady, in fact. You do have Gunnedah and Barrabah sitting on 22 degrees. Across the board, everywhere else, we are all

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0: And it is time for our 3 at 3. Diamond.

0: All right, I'm just going to interrupt our 3 at 3 there for a second. I'm pretty sure you've worked out what the theme is today, but there's been an accident out there at Armidale Road. Now, it's near the BP, or just the city side of the BP at Namingar there, and it's pretty messy. Now, going out of town towards Armidale, you can sort of get through, but coming from Armidale into town, yep, expect a lineup, okay, until the emergency services get there and they're not far away, if not already there, and sort the mess out. There's an accident there on the Armidale Road, and it's right at the 60 kilometre an hour section right there as you come this side of the BP out there at Namingar, all right? Inbound to Tamworth. So if you're coming from Armidale, turn off a little bit earlier. We continue with our 3 at 3.
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0: There you go. Welcome to Drive with our 3 of 3 for you right there. The Black Keys, of course, a gold on the ceiling. Glen Campbell's Rhinestone Cowboy and Rihanna in there with Diamonds. Yes, we're talking about precious gems, weren't we, and metals. There you go. There was your theme for today. Now, look, there is a bit of an accident, a bit of turmoil up there on Armidale Road in Nemega. It's around the 60 kilometre an hour section. Yeah, a car's run into a bus, so to speak, or a bus has run into a car. Anyway, it involves a car and a bus. All right, it's pretty messy up there coming from Armidale into town. All right, so it is southbound, as we call it. The northbound are getting through. We'll try and get updates as we move throughout the afternoon for you on how that clears up going, of course, around at school time. It's not a good time to have a car accident, but nevertheless, I'm pretty sure it'll be sorted out very, very quickly. And I'd like to thank our listeners for ringing in and letting us know all about it.
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Backstreet Boys. Here on the drive home, larger than life. What some great country in there from Gretchen Wilson. And I had a quick hello with her a fair few years back when she did CMC. And Redneck Woman was right on top of the charts. What a lovely lady she is. And great country. All right, you're with Grizz here on the drive home. Thank you so much for joining us. Look, coming up in the next break, I'm going to give you some useless information just so you can get some sleep tonight, all right? And if you can't, you talk to Dan Misson. 6766777. I'm reading out the wrong number. I almost gave you Macca's line. But you can ring that one too, but I'm not going to fill you up with a whole heap of numbers. We're talking about Dan overnight. Make sure you join him on 6766777. Doesn't get much easier to give Dan a call overnight. All right, we have double play on the way for you right now. And here's one for you, Jude. Judy loves his...

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You're with Grizz on the drive home this afternoon. Thanks for joining us. Now, the reports are still coming in. Yes, traffic very, very slow up there at Namingar. Now, it's in the 60-kilometre area, just past the BP there at Namingar, on your way into Tamworth from Armidale. Okay, it's on the Armidale Road, but coming inwards towards Tamworth if you're coming from Armidale. Going out, it's a bit slow as well. You've got all your rubberneckers happening as well. And the mess will be cleared up shortly, all right? So just be patient as we ask. And why don't you stick around and listen to us? Just put the car in park on the side of the road till the mess clears, then move on. I know it's school pickup time, but yeah, it's a bit of a mess there. It's the last place you really want one on a major artery, but nevertheless, you have been warned. Traffic slow on Armidale Road through Namingar at this stage. All right, we do have a small piece of useless information for you today. And here's a young bloke way back in 1997, a young fella who was only age five, Matthew Draper. Yes, he was for age five and 212 days old. He hit a hole-in-one, a hole-in-one at the Sherwell Edge Golf Club in England today. Back in 1997, I don't know how old he'd be today, probably, 35, I guess. Coming up. There you go. Thought you couldn't have got to sleep tonight without knowing that. Right on 20 to 4 here on the drive home. Yeah, you might want to stop and get your car wash. Here's Rose Royals.

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Geraldine's Closer to Thee. And then we did have, of course, the Wolfies in there with Born and Bred. Thanks for being a part of the drive home this afternoon. It's great to have your company. New sport and weather up next.

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1: It's 4 o'clock. Good afternoon. I'm Madeline McNeil. The National Press Club says it's disappointed protesters disrupted a speech by One Nation leader Pauline Hanson. The left-wing activist group GetUp unfurled a banner claiming Senator Hanson opposed a pay rise for low

0: $1,000 pay rise. The press club had tight security for the speech, with protesters also gathering outside the venue. National Press Club president and Sky News presenter Tom Connell says the stunt feeds into the narrative that Senator Hanson's unfairly targeted by the media.
1: People should fall or rise on their ideas and their arguments, and that's what it's always about here. Look, we're looking into how on earth it happened. Obviously, it's not our best moment. We've had very tight security for this event, as you'd understand.
0: A multi-vehicle crash in Sydney's southwest is causing havoc on the Cumberland Highway. Emergency services are on scene at Cabramatta, where the roads close between southbound between John Street and Cabramatta Road West. Police are expected to be on scene for some time, and commuters should use an alternative route. The childcare sector is welcoming news of a fresh injection of federal government funding, which will shore up a pay rise for workers. The Commonwealth will commit an additional $3.6 billion over 2 years to lock in the 15% pay bump without parents facing a fee increase. The Parenthood Chief Executive, Georgie Dent, says everyone can now make plans with confidence.
2: This funding is a genuine win for educators who deserve every cent of this and also deserve certainty. It's a win for children who deserve well-paid educators and for families who need fee certainty.
0: Police aren't ruling out further arrests after charging two more men they allege were directly involved in detaining Chris Bagzarian after his mistaken kidnapping in February. The 85-year-old grandfather was taken from his North Ryde home and held in a stronghold at Dural, where it's believed Mr. Bagzarian died before his body was moved to Pitt Town. Former Star Casino boss Matt Becky has been ordered to pay $700,000 and banned from managing a corporation for 6 years. Earlier this year, Mr. Becky was found to have breached his duties as director of the Sydney venue in relation to its handling of risks associated with money laundering. And Melbourne may be Australia's AFL capital, but that doesn't mean the city isn't getting around tonight's State of Origin 2. Even local politicians are among fans gearing up to cheer on the Blues and Maroons as New South Wales looks to seal up the series with a win at the MCG. Dr. Philip Zada's Deputy Mayor of Melton on Melbourne's outskirts, as well as a keen rugby league fan, backing the Blues in tonight's clash.
3: Old man taking me to the games when I was younger, all the cousins getting into it. Growing up in Punch Bowl back in Sydney, yeah, that was just it, born and bred.
0: In finance, just before close, the All Ords up 51 points, one Australian dollar buying 70.5 US cents.
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5: The Blues are just hours away from attempting to wrap up the State of Origin series at the MCG. Coach Laurie Daly raising eyebrows, saying 5'8" Ethan Strange will be used in the forwards. Maroons assistant coach Matt Ballin says his side are unfazed by any late changes.
6: We've prepared a plan that suits our team and suits the way we want to play. So we're not too concerned with their players. Well, obviously there's threats, but for us it's about going out and playing our Queensland brand of footy.
5: Bulldogs winger Marcelo Montoya has announced he'll retire at the end of the NRL season. Argentine superstar Lionel Messi has equaled the most number of goals in a World Cup. He scored a hat-trick in a 3-0 win over Algeria, taking him to 16 goals overall. In the later game, Austria is leading Jordan 2-1 late in injury time. That's sport. I'm Adam Hawes.
0: 4 past 4, that's news and sport.
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9: Well, it's right on 4:05 here on The Drive Home. You're with Grizz this Wednesday, hump day, the 17th of June. Now we're looking at a low of 7 overnight, 20 the top tomorrow for your Thursday. Partly cloudy day with rain creeping in on Friday and hopefully clearing up again by Saturday. We'll see where all that goes. Sunday's going to be possible showers as well. So we'll see how the weekend pans out as we get closer to it. Winds are light at the moment, will remain that way as well. And as we look at the temperatures, we are all have reached our top of 21 degrees.
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0: There you go, that's Elton John for you right there. Philadelphia Freedom, a man that stood the test of time, let me tell you. Hasn't he done well? Just going and going and going. The man never stops. Bow wow wow before that too. It's coming up 4:15 here on the drive home. You're with Grizz. Just to let you know, heavy traffic conditions are still up there too, by the way. Now look, it's on the, of course, the Armidale Road there on the New England Highway, Namingar. Now it's near Somerset Place, and what you've got to look out for is if you're coming from Armidale back into Tamworth, yeah, it's a bit of a mess. All right, now I'm pretty sure emergency services are on the scene, and just be guided by them. That'd be the best idea, okay? Slow down, it is that time, you know, where you've just picked up the kids from school. So it just might be a little delayed trip home this evening, okay? So be careful out there on the roads. And, of course, it was just a bus and a car, but sort of went sideways and blocked one of the lanes heading into Tamworth from Armidale, all right, up there on the Namingar Road. So please take care wherever you are. And you've been on the Facebook page yet? What time do you typically wake up each morning? Mine's around about 6 o'clock anyway. What's yours? We want to hear about you, all right? Jump on our Facebook page, become part of the team here on 88.9 FM Tamworth Radio. And do you want to be part of today's program? Right now, the lines are open for you for our workforce request. You want to jump in, be part of the program this afternoon, 6766 1889. Right now, you give me a call, we'll get your request on the air for you this afternoon. So the line is open for you, 6766 1889. Join us right here on the drive home.
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0: And the lines are still open. You want to jump on there, grab a request, 6766 1889. The workforce request line is open for you. You want to join the program this afternoon.

0: it. We have Take It Easy from the Beatles. Graham Connors with his Beach House. And Crash Test Dummies kicking us all off there. You're with Grizz on the drive home. Let's see who we've got. 88.9 FM. Good afternoon. Who's that?
1: Oh, good afternoon, Grizz. How you going?
0: All right. Who have I got?
1: You've got Babs speaking. How are you?
0: I'm good. How are you?
1: I've been trying to get through because I really want to request a good song.
0: All right. Okay. And what are you doing today?
1: Well, look, I've finished feeding me horses, boiling barley, and now I'm renovating my daughter's bedroom because I'm killing time. You know, my daughter's opening a new business in Tamworth.
0: Oh, God.
1: Yes,
0: everything's going to happen at once, isn't it?
1: Oh, it is. It is, Grizz. It is. You know, so excited, but I've got to keep your mind busy, and, you know, I just want to... request a song, which I think means a lot to a lot of people out there, and
0: thinking of everybody else.
1: I don't know if people have heard this song or not. Have you heard this song?
0: Yes, I have. I've heard
1: have
0: the
1: you?
0: Song. Oh, yes, yeah. It's a deep and meaningful, isn't it?
1: It is. It is, and I think a lot of people out there can relate to it. You know.
0: All right. So, what song is it? Tell me the song, please, Babs. What would you like to request?
1: The song I would like to request, or me and my daughter would like.
0: Oh,
1: to request,
0: okay.
1: Is. Mason Crowe.
0: Yeah.
1: We Didn't Give Up.
0: We Didn't Give Up. All right. Let's give that a whirl. And thank you for listening to us here on The Drive Home, 88.9 FM.
1: Thank you so much, Grizz.
0: Here it is, Babs.
1: Thank you so much.
0: I'll look forward to that.

0: Request for you right there. Thank you, Babs. And yes, a deep and meaningful song right there for a lot of people across the district at the moment. Well done to you. Thanks for being a part of the drive home this afternoon. You're with Grizz. We've got lots more on the way for you too. It's 5 o'clock somewhere. Come up in around about half an hour's time. In the meantime, we've got lots of great music coming up for you. We've got a blast from the past on the way. Still some great country this hour. And first of all, we're going to do this.
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0: Okay, the Lions Club of Tamworth is looking for local men who would like to make the difference in the community. So while meeting new people and enjoying great company too. The meetings are held on 1st and 3rd Wednesday of the month, 6pm for a 6:30 start at the North Tamworth Bowling Club in Bly Street. You want to become part of the meeting or sign up with the Lions Club? Greg Clark is your man, 0439 020 494. 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

0: Beautiful track, isn't it? Simon and Garfunkel for you right there. I Am a Rock. 1965 was the year. Now, look, tomorrow morning sees the gob come back again at a cost of $320 to the station if you can knock it off. All right, so all you need to do is ring Scotty tomorrow morning on 67661889. Tell him who this is.
1: Look like.
0: Okay, away you go. Now have a think. Go and talk to family, friends, even the local budgerigar or what have we. But do yourselves a favour. Knock off $320 tomorrow morning with Scotty.
1: Look like.
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1: The Mighty Boss Tones, well, the Mighty, Mighty Boss Tones for you right there. Impression that I get. Jimmy Barnes there too. Ella Langley in the mix. It's coming up 7 minutes to 5 o'clock here on The Drive Home. Of course, 5 o'clock, news, sport and weather, including our regional news with Scotty McLaren, and keeping us up to date with what's happening. I hope you're having a great afternoon no matter what you're doing, and hopefully we are making it a little bit better for you today. You stay with us. We've got about an hour and a bit left of The Drive Home, then great music for you right across the night. This is Bob Sinclair.

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1: It's 5 o'clock. Good afternoon. I'm Madeline McNeil. Two young children have been taken to hospital in a critical condition after a serious crash in Sydney's southwest. Police say the 1 and 5-year-olds were in a pram struck by a car at Cabramatta. A 33-year-old woman who's known to the children has been treated for minor injuries, and the driver, a 56-year-old man, has been taken for mandatory testing. The Cumberland Highway is closed southbound with delays expected for some time. The Albanese government says One Nation has done little to explain how it would make Australia a better place. Pauline Hanson's delivered her first address to the National Press Club after 30 years in politics. The One Nation leader used her speech to lay out a vision for the country, which includes lower migration and less government intervention. But Labor Senator Murray Watt claims Senator Hanson

0: the number of different people that Pauline Hanson attacked over that speech. Every time she has an opportunity to make life easier for Australians, she decides to vote with the Liberals to make it harder.
1: More than 200,000 early educators are celebrating the extension of federal funding to support a 15% pay rise. The Worker Retention Program provides funding to providers who agree to cap fee growth and increase staff wages. It was due to end this year, but will now roll on until mid-2028. The United Workers Union's childcare director, Carolyn Smith, says it provides greater stability to the sector.
2: Having this certainty means they can stay in a job they're really passionate about. They don't have to leave the sector. And that's really good for those workers, but it's good for families and it's good for children.
1: Former Star Casino boss Matt Bekier has been fined $700,000 and banned from managing a corporation for 6 years. Mr. Bekier was found to have breached the Corporations Act by failing to manage the risks of money laundering. Star's ex-legal chief Paula Martin has been fined $400,000 and banned for 7 years for similar findings. And the common cauliflower leaf could prove to be the next big superfood ingredient. Scientists from RMIT have developed a way to extract protein and fibre from the vegetable waste using high-powered ultrasound. Lead researcher Asghar Farnaki says their plant-based concentrate is also more sustainable.
3: We need much less resources when it comes to production of, let's say, 1 kilo or 1 tons of plant proteins. It has lower, say, CO2 footprint.
1: In finance, the All Ords closed up 54 points at 91.85. One Australian dollar is buying 70.55 US cents.
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5: The Blues are backing winger Mark Nwangani-Tuaze to make an impact in his State of Origin debut tonight at the MCG against the Maroons. The Roosters star gets his chance due to injuries to Stephen Crichton and Casey McLean. Assistant coach Matt King says the former Wallaby won't be daunted by the occasion.
6: Mark is built for this arena. He's been to the Olympics, played for the Wallabies, played for the Kangaroos at Wembley. He just gets to pull on a blue jumper and play at the MCG. Like, it's just another notch on the belt for this guy.
5: It's an Australia-Bangladesh double in the cricket tonight. First up, the men open their T20 series in Bangladesh. Then the women do battle at the 2020 World Cup in England. French tennis player Corentin Moutet is facing a heavy fine after swearing on live television 7 times. The incident happening after he won his first round match at the Queen's Club tournament in London. And at the FIFA World Cup, Austria has beaten Jordan 3-1. That's sport. I'm Adam Hawes.
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7: With the latest from the 88.9 FM newsroom, I'm Scott McLaren. It was an explosive Tamworth Regional Council meeting as Councillor Mark Rotter faced questions over a conflict of interest towards 2 major planning decisions which have been before the Land and Environment Court. Councillor Jeff Budd implied to the meeting that Mr. Rotter had some personal involvement with the developers.
8: I'd ask Councillor Rotter to disclose if there's any inappropriate relationships or any conflicts of interest that he may have with that developer, for the record and for transparency.
7: It resulted in a fiery exchange between Councillor Rotter and Budd.
9: Isn't that interesting that I have to stand here and do that, and yet fellow councillors would have to not have to do the same. But I can say unequivocally I have no relationship with Goodman Stock and Station agent, and I think it's actually appalling. I've got the floor.
8: I thought you finished.
9: No, I haven't sat down. I think it's appalling that that I have to answer those sorts of questions and other councillors don't have to do the same. And if we are going to go down that path, we probably should do that at the start of every meeting, Mr. Mayor.
7: Councillor Budd says everyone is accountable.
8: I'd just like to thank Councillor Rotter for clarifying that issue. Thank you. And I don't think it's appalling. I think we're accountable and we're entitled to ask those questions. Thank you.
7: Despite this, council voted unanimously to receive the notice of motion. Elsewhere, Councillor Stephen Mears called for the council to put a freeze on councillors receiving a 3.7% pay rise. Councillor Mears told the meeting he doesn't think a pay rise stacks up.
10: I believe that this year council resources should be focused on community priorities and cost of living relief rather than increasing councillors' salaries.
7: Councillors instead decided to donate their 3.7% pay rise towards the Dolly Parton Imagination Library. To other news, and a 16-year-old boy will face a children's court next month after police seized a loaded homemade gun and hundreds of rounds of ammunition in Narrabri. Highway Patrol officers discovered the

0: Teenager after his motorbike became bogged on Cooma Road on Saturday night. A subsequent search uncovered the weapon and ammunition. He has been granted strict conditional bail. The New South Wales Coalition has pledged $300 million to combat feral pests, featuring a new cash bounty trial for wild pigs if elected next year. The Nationals say the biosecurity package guarantees five-year funding for trapping, shooting and baiting programs, alongside tougher pest control laws for public land managers. Australian Pig Doggers and Hunter Association's Ned Makem says the plan could work.
1: We think it can work, we think it can be managed, and we think it'll be a great motivator for more people to spend more time in the bush and remove pigs using more methods.
0: One Nation has crowdsourced over $4 million to kickstart their campaign against Anthony Albanese with the Fire the Liar campaign. The commercials will start to appear in tonight's State of Origin, and as for the rest of the funding from the donations, member for New England Barnaby Joyce told Today, more commercials will be rolled out.
2: The ads are already running out. They're pretty easy to run. Before the election, the Labor Party said one thing. It was just so categorical. It wasn't even a quiz about it. And then they just completely BS'd us all and it's completely changed it. And then they turn around and say, oh, you've got to believe us. I mean, we can't believe anything they say now.
0: Motorists face delays on the New England Highway at Wingin and Moonbi from today, with survey work causing daytime shoulder closures and speed reductions all week, while Lindsay's Gap Road near Wallabadar will face daytime lane closures and minor delays from today for culvert replacement and roadworks until late July. For more traffic interruptions, head to Live Traffic. An updating sport, and the Tamworth Thunderbolts have so far gone through the 2026 season in the Waratah Men's League undefeated, and coach John Ireland says while the team is building nicely, they're not getting complacent.
3: The boys are rolling pretty well. You know, we're certainly not resting on our laurels, and we sort of focus a fair bit on how we as a group and individually can obviously continue to progress and grow and make sure we're peaking at that, you know, that key time in the season as we sort of head towards finals in August.
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7: And thank you very much, Scotty, for keeping us up to date with what's happening local. All right, we've got a low of 7 happening overnight on this Wednesday, the 17th of June. A top of 20 for your Thursday. How's that sound? Partly cloudy day expected, but moving into Friday and the weekend, yeah, we're going to get some rain again. That's pretty cool. How much we don't know at this stage. Winds are light, okay? Now, temperatures around the grounds, we're all on the same at the moment. We're all sitting on 18 degrees.
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7: And it's 5 o'clock somewhere.

0: That's Matt Mason for you right there. And hey, it's 5 o'clock somewhere. Before that, you're Boozy and Born to Die, right on 5:15 here on The Drive Home. You're with Grizz. Make sure you stay with us. We've got music right up to 6 o'clock, and through there, throughout the night, some great tracks for you as well. And of course, Dan Missing Overnight. Now, of course, that car crash out there on Armidale Road's been cleared, so it should be all a go out there, I should say. Yeah, so traffic is cleared and clear both ways. All right, safe to go out there to Namangar.
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3: Well, this car is automatic, systematic, hydromatic. Why'd you grease the lightning?

0: Yes, for the movie that was released yesterday in back in 1978, Grease, and that was the Grease Mega Mix, celebrating its 48th anniversary. How cool is that? And I tell you, it's still being played today, and my wife loves watching it too, one of her favourite movies, so I watch along with it. Bit of rock and roll in that one. A Bowling for Soup before that too, 1985. Ian Moss there for you too. It's bang on 5:30 here on the drive home. You're with Grizz. You stay with us. We got lots more on the way for you. And don't forget, we've got a big day again tomorrow. We're going to do it in exactly the same way, by the way. You got Dan missing overnight, Scotty, Macca, the beautiful M, and then myself.
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There you go, Shakin' Stevens. And, oh, Julie, the Beatles in the mix there too with their Twist and Shout, Gina G as well. Thanks for being a part of the drive home. Now, you be listening tomorrow morning at 7.45. You know why? Because these two are going to go at it again, Scotty and Mike Rabbit. Can you hear it each and every Thursday morning at 7.45, especially after tonight? Okay, they're going to be at it again, all right, tomorrow morning. And then, of course, they're going to be putting forward all their tips. So make sure you join Scotty, Mike Rabbit, 7.45 tomorrow morning. I've got to tell you, it's going to be a hot one after tonight's game, let me tell you.

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the Chicks. Goodbye, Earl. And it's goodbye from me as well. That's right. That's a wrap for me for the day. Been a real pleasure working for you here on the drive home. Lots more for you again tomorrow. We're going to do it in exactly the same way. You make sure you join Dan Missen overnight. We've got a big week for you next week as well here on the drive. We'll tell you more about it tomorrow and Friday.

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1: It's 6 o'clock. Good evening, I'm Madeline McNeil. Two young children have died in hospital after being struck by a car in Sydney's southwest. Police say the 1 and 5-year-olds were in a pram being pushed by their mother when it was struck by a car at Cabramatta. Their mother has been treated for minor injuries. The driver, a 56-year-old man, has been taken for mandatory testing. Acting Superintendent Timothy Kalman says it was an incredibly confronting scene for first responders and praised passers-by for rushing in to help.
2: The community involved here this afternoon was, I can only say, it's phenomenal. We've had a number of motorists that actually stopped and collectively have moved the vehicle onto its side, tipped the car over in order to get one of the children from underneath the vehicle.
1: Police aren't ruling out further arrests over the fatal kidnapping of Chris Bagzarian after charging two more men. Detectives believe the 85-year-old

0: She would limit immigration to ease housing shortages and eliminate net zero incentives. One Nation would also scrap current climate change policies and is opposed to transgender ideology. Senator Hanson claims Australians have had enough with the status quo.
1: And my party will put Australia back on the path to prosperity, security, independence and freedom. At the moment, government of this country has become a victim of the ideology of people who have failed you in the past and will fail you again.
0: Childcare workers have called off planned strike action after the federal government decided to extend a 15% wage rise for 18 months. The commitment will cost the budget $3.6 billion. The extension bridges the gap until a broader wage increase is fully implemented by 2029 and will hopefully address staff shortages in the sector. And more than a fortnight after Mary the Tasmanian Devil escaped from a wildlife park on the Gold Coast, she's been found in bushland around 2 kilometres away and taken to a vet for assessment. In finance, the All Ords closed up 54 points at 91.85. One Australian dollar is buying 70.63 US cents.
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0: The Blues are just 80 minutes away from reclaiming interstate supremacy. Victory over the Maroons at the MCG tonight will hand New South Wales a series victory. Meanwhile, Jake Dvojevic says he feels bad for his Seagulls teammate, Haumole Olakau'atu, after he was dropped to 20th man duties for the Blues.
4: I think he deserved to be out there. I thought he was quite good in Origin 1 as well, and I think he should feel quite hard done by. I was disappointed for him.
0: The Roosters have re-signed back rower Siwa Wong until the end of the 2028 season. Argentina's 38-year-old superstar Lionel Messi scored his first hat-trick at a World Cup, leading his side to a 3-0 win over Algeria. Wins also for Austria, France and Norway. And Australia's bowling first in tonight's opening men's T20 international against Bangladesh, which is just getting underway. It's 6:04. That's the latest news and sport.
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5: Thursday the 18th of June is looking partly cloudy right across the region with the chance of fog in the early morning and those light winds throughout. Tamworth a low of 8 to a top of 21, Crinai a low of 9 to a top of 20 and Gunnedah a low of 10 to a top of 21 degrees. Stay safe, have a great Thursday. That's the latest weather forecast.
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1: Good evening, I'm Jamel Wells. State of Origin is in Melbourne tonight as New South Wales looks to clinch the series against Queensland. Laura Spurway is at the MCG.
2: A record State of Origin crowd of around 92,000 is expected here this evening for Game 2 of the series. New South Wales holds a 5-1 record at the MCG over Queensland, who haven't won a game at the ground since 1995. Brisbane superstar Reece Walsh returns for the Maroons, who are chasing the win to send this series to a decider. The Blues recorded the biggest comeback in Origin history to win Game 1, 22-20. At the MCG, Laura Spurway reporting.
1: Victorian Shadow Minister Jade Benham says her loyalty is with the Maroons.
3: I live in Queensland. My husband's a Palm Beach Currumbin boy. That's where he went to school, so naturally Queensland. We just can't follow New South Wales if you're a Victorian.
1: This young fan, Shanae Mahina, is throwing his support behind New South Wales.
4: Really very excited. I hope the Blues win the game tonight. Up the Blues!
1: In other news, two children aged 1 and 5 have died after being hit by a car at Cabramatta in Sydney's southwest. Witnesses performed CPR until emergency services arrived and worked to free one child from under the car. The children's mother has minor injuries. Acting Superintendent Timothy Coleman says the driver is not injured.
5: The driver is a 56-year-old male. He's been arrested and conveyed to Liverpool Hospital for mandatory blood and urine sampling.
1: Federal police are investigating a protest that disrupted the One Nation leader's address to the National Press Club. A banner was unfurled during Pauline Hanson's speech.

0: have been downgraded. The Travel Industry Association's Dean Long says major airlines are already responding.
1: Particularly Emirates and Qatar already significantly increased their capacity. That we expect to continue. We want to get back up to about 170 flights a week between Australia, the Middle East. That will mean really great connections to Europe.
0: In finance, one Australian dollar buying around 70 US cents.
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0: The Blues are about to try to wrap up the State of Origin series at the MCG. Coach Laurie Daly has raised eyebrows by saying 5'8" Ethan Strange will be used in the forwards. Maroons assistant coach Matt Ballin says his side is unfazed by any late changes.
4: We've prepared a plan that suits our team and suits the way we want to play. So we're not too concerned with their players. Well, obviously there's threats, but for us it's about going out and playing our Queensland brand of footy.
0: Collingwood defender Billy Frampton has signed a two-year contract extension until at least the end of 2028. Argentine superstar Lionel Messi has equaled the most number of goals at a World Cup. He scored a hat-trick in a 3-0 win over Algeria, taking him to 16 goals overall. And England has beaten Ireland by 4 wickets in the women's T20. That's news and sport.
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5: Thursday the 18th of June is looking partly cloudy right across the region with the chance of fog in the early morning and those light winds throughout. Tamworth a low of 8 to a top of 21, Crinai a low of 9 to a top of 20 and Gunnedah a low of 10 to a top of 21 degrees. Stay safe, have a great Thursday, that's the latest weather forecast.
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1: Good evening, I'm Jamel Wells. Two children have died after a pram was hit by a car in Sydney's southwest. Toby Goff reports.
2: A 1 and 5-year-old suffered critical injuries at the intersection at Cabramatta just after 3 o'clock this afternoon. Bystanders worked together to flip the SUV onto its side to free one of the kids trapped underneath. Witnesses performed CPR before paramedics rushed them to hospital, where they later died. Their mother, a 33-year-old, was treated for minor injuries, while the 56-year-old male driver was arrested at the scene and taken for testing. Toby Goff, Sydney.
1: The Greens say the One Nation leader's first speech to the National Press Club was racist and divisive. Pauline Hanson's address has focused on reducing immigration and transgender issues. She also portioned much of the blame for the cost of living crisis to net zero policies. Greens Senator Sarah Hanson-Young says the speech was true to form.
3: A leopard never changes its spots. Pauline Hanson said herself today that she has not changed. And boy, didn't we see that. Same old hate, same old fear, same old racism.
1: The federal government has been forced to outlay another $3.6 billion to avert strike action by childcare workers. More than 200,000 staff will get a 15% pay rise from July. The money will be used to bridge an 18-month gap before a broader pay rise comes into force in 2029. Education Minister Jason Clare says it will help workers and make life easier for parents.
4: It's about making sure that we pay our staff properly, that we keep fee increases as low as possible for mums and dads across the country, and that we make sure that we keep our kids safe.
1: Bail has been refused for Melbourne ISIS bride Zainab Ahmad, who's accused of slavery offences. Federal police have argued she has not renounced her support for the Islamic State and poses a risk to the community. She faces two charges, each carrying up to 25 years jail. Gina Reinhart's Hancock Prospecting is cutting jobs at the Roy Hill mine in WA's Pilbara. A spokesperson says activity at the mine

0: Tonight's Origin clash at the MCG is just getting underway, with the Blues backing winger Mark Nwongonituazie to make an impact. The Roosters star is getting his chance due to injuries to Stephen Crichton and Casey McLean. Assistant coach Matt King says the former Wallaby is not daunted by the occasion.
1: Mark is built for this arena. He's been to the Olympics, played for the Wallabies, played for the Kangaroos at Wembley. He just gets to pull on a blue jumper and play at the MCG. Like, it's just another notch on the belt for this guy.
0: Gold Coast coach Damien Hardwick has rejected reports he has a strained relationship with his players. The Suns have lost three straight games, leaving them in ninth spot ahead of Friday's clash with Hawthorn. And French tennis player Corentin Moutet is facing a fine after swearing on live television. That's news and sport.
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4: Thursday the 18th of June is looking partly cloudy right across the region, with the chance of fog in the early morning and those light winds throughout. Tamworth a low of 8 to a top of 21, Crinai a low of 9 to a top of 20, and Gunnedah a low of 10 to a top of 21 degrees. Stay safe, have a great Thursday. That's the latest weather forecast.
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1: Good evening, I'm Jamel Wells. Federal police are investigating a protest that disrupted the One Nation leader's address at the National Press Club. Federal politics reporter Nelson Scott.
2: Pauline Hanson has used her inaugural appearance at the Press Club to outline what a One Nation government would look like. The minor party is now more popular than Labor and the Coalition, and Senator Hanson is preferred Prime Minister. She used her speech to outline several long-held positions, such as abolishing climate policy. Senator Hanson also reiterated calls to slow immigration, arguing a diverse society can only thrive if it's united by core Western values.
3: We are a multiracial society, but we must be monocultural.
2: Her speech was momentarily disrupted when activist group GetUp unfurled a banner claiming she voted against a pay rise for low-paid workers.
3: Thank you very much.
4: We're not doing stuff.
2: Federal police are investigating the incident. Nelson Scott, Canberra.
1: Two children aged 1 and 5 have died in hospital after being hit by a car at Cabramatta in Sydney's southwest. Witnesses worked to free one child from under the car and perform CPR until emergency services arrived. The children's mother has minor injuries. The driver, who is not injured, is undergoing mandatory tests. Dozens of Perth shops suspected of selling illicit cigarettes and vapes have been closed. Jamie Smith reports.
5: WA's health department has completed an operation targeting illicit tobacco sales in Perth. 77 stores were searched over 2 weeks. $11 million worth of cigarettes, vapes and loose-leaf tobacco were seized. It comes just a month after the state government granted authorities the power to close businesses suspected of selling illicit tobacco products. Almost 50 shops have been shut as a result. Further action is expected as investigations continue. Jamie Smith, Perth.
1: Photos of two women accused of spray painting messages on Melbourne RSLs on Anzac Day have been suppressed to protect their safety. The 20-year-old and 22-year-old have been heckled outside court. Australians using weight loss medications are being warned they may lose their sex drive. Swinburne University adjunct professor John Dixon says it's an often overlooked side effect.
6: GPs out there and others who are putting people on these drugs recognise that there's a high degree of sexuality change following these drugs.
1: In finance, $1 is buying around 70 US cents.
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1: In Origin 2 at the MCG, the Blues lead Queensland 12-8 at half-time in front of

0: Norway won their clash with Iraq 4-1. France beat Senegal 3-1. And England has beaten Ireland by 4 wickets at the Women's T20 World Cup. That's news and sport.
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3: Thursday the 18th of June is looking partly cloudy right across the region with the chance of fog in the early morning and those light winds throughout. Tamworth a low of 8 to a top of 21, Crinai a low of 9 to a top of 20, and Gunnedah a low of 10 to a top of 21 degrees. Stay safe, have a great Thursday. That's the latest weather forecast.
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1: Good evening, I'm Jamelle Wells. Federal police are investigating a protest that disrupted the One Nation leader's address to the National Press Club. A banner was unfurled during Pauline Hanson's speech, alleging she voted against a pay rise for low-income workers. Activist group GetUp has claimed responsibility for the stunt. An investigation's continuing after two children aged 1 and 5 were fatally hit by a car at Cabramatta in Sydney's southwest. Police say the children were in a pram being pushed by their mother, who has minor injuries. The 56-year-old man driving has had mandatory tests. Acting Superintendent Timothy Coleman has praised passers-by for helping.
2: We've had a number of motorists that actually stop and collectively have moved the vehicle on to its side, tip the car over in order to get one of the children from underneath the vehicle.
1: A 2-year-old girl has died in a crash in West Melbourne. The 30-year-old man driving the car she was in is in a critical condition. 3 of his passengers and another driver have non-life-threatening injuries. The Veterans Affairs Minister is promising no former defence personnel will be left worse off under a plan to streamline support. 3 existing support systems are being streamlined into one from July the 1st. Matt Keogh says it will only affect new claims.
3: No one needs to change anything at all. They'll keep getting what they're already getting. There's a few elements where they actually get an uplift.
1: The federal government has downgraded Middle East travel risk warnings ahead of the peace deal to end the Iran war. Warnings for countries including the UAE, Israel and Kuwait have been downgraded. The Travel Industry Association's Dean Long says major airlines are already responding.
4: Particularly Emirates and Qatar already significantly increased their capacity. That we expect to continue. We want to get back up to about 170 flights a week between Australia, the Middle East. That will mean really great connections to Europe.
1: A scathing report by WA's Auditor General has found promised changes to children's mental health services are not being delivered. Jamie Smith reports.
5: Children's access to mental health services is a critical issue in WA, but the audit has found the Mental Health Commission isn't effectively implementing its transformation program. The changes were promised in 2022, 2 years after 13-year-old Kate Savage died by suicide after an outpatient visit. 32 recommendations were handed down by a ministerial task force. 4 years on, just one has been implemented. The Auditor General says there's been no progress and the changes won't be delivered on time. Jamie Smith, Perth.
1: In finance, one Australian dollar buying around 70 US cents.
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1: in State of Origin 2, Queensland has bounced back to lead New South Wales 44-24, approaching full time at the MCG. Victory for the Maroons will force the series to a decider at Suncorp Stadium. Collingwood defender Billy Frampton has signed a 2-year contract extension until at least the end of 2028. Australia have won their opening men's T20 international against Bangladesh by 4 wickets. Argentine superstar Lionel Messi has equaled the most number

0: 9 to a top of 20, and Gunnedah a low of 10 to a top of 21 degrees. Stay safe, have a great Thursday. That's the latest weather forecast.
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1: Queensland have pulled one out of the bag. They've beaten New South Wales 44-24 in a game that sets up a decider at Suncorp Stadium.
2: State of Origin headed to a decider. That story leads this bulletin. Good evening, I'm Jamel Wells. Queensland has levelled the State of Origin series with a breathtaking second half comeback against New South Wales. Laura Spurway is at the MCG.
3: A record State of Origin crowd turned out at the MCG to see Queensland send the series to a decider. 91,671 people packed the stands as the Maroons dominated the second half to win only their second game at the ground, 44-24. New South Wales were down a man after a sin bin call, while Queensland piled on 36 points after half time. Sam Walker, the player of the match, after converting 7 goals and 1 penalty for the Maroons. Game 3 is at Suncorp Stadium on July 8. At the MCG, Laura Spurway reporting.
2: Two children have died after a pram was hit by a car in Sydney's southwest. Toby Goff reports.
4: A 1 and 5 year old suffered critical injuries at the intersection at Cabramatta just after 3 o'clock this afternoon. Bystanders worked together to flip the SUV onto its side to free one of the kids trapped underneath. Witnesses performed CPR before paramedics rushed them to hospital, where they later died. Their mother, a 33-year-old, was treated for minor injuries, while the 56-year-old male driver was arrested at the scene and taken for testing. Toby Goff, Sydney.
2: The Greens say the One Nation leader's first speech to the National Press Club was racist and divisive. Pauline Hanson's address has focused on reducing immigration and transgender issues. She's also proportioned much of the blame for the cost of living crisis to net zero policies. Greens Senator Sarah Hanson-Young claims the speech was true to form.
5: A leopard never changes its spots. Pauline Hanson said herself today that she has not changed. And boy, didn't we see that. Same old hate, same old fear, same old racism.
2: Bail has been refused for Melbourne ISIS bride Zainab Ahmed, who's accused of slavery offences. Federal police have argued she has not renounced her support for the Islamic State and poses a risk to the community. She faces 2 charges, each carrying up to 25 years jail. Gina Reinhart's Hancock Prospecting is cutting jobs at the Roy Hill mine in WA's Pilbara. A spokesperson says activity at the mine near Newman has been reduced while maintaining a production rate of 63 million tonnes per annum. The number of job losses has not been confirmed. In finance, one Australian dollar buying around 70 US cents.
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2: Repeating our top story, Queensland have forced a State of Origin series decider, beating New South Wales 44-24 in Game 2. Gold Coast coach Damien Hardwick has rejected reports that he has a strained relationship with his players. The Suns have lost 3 straight games, leaving them in 9th ahead of Friday's clash with Hawthorn. Australia has had a 4-wicket win over Bangladesh in their opening men's T20 international. French tennis player Corentin Matee is facing a heavy fine after swearing on live television 7 times. The incident happened after he won his first round match at the Queen's Club tournament in London. That's news and sport.
6: Across New England, the Northwest and the Liverpool Plains.
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8: Thursday the 18th of June is looking partly cloudy right across the region with the chance of fog in the early morning and those light winds throughout. Tamworth a low of 8 to a top of 21, Crinai a low of 9 to a top of 20, and Gunnedah a low of 10 to a top of 21 degrees. Stay safe, have a great Thursday. That's the latest weather forecast.
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1: Hello, I'm Gabriel Hodson. Three Iranian oil tankers have passed through an American blockade in the Strait of Hormuz for the first time in 2 months. On Friday, Tehran and Washington are due to formally sign an agreement to end the conflict. The BBC's John Donaldson says the blockade remains until pen is put to paper.
2: The first exports of Iranian oil have been allowed to happen, and one of the things that we've got in the leaks that have come out of what's actually in this deal is that, first of all, there's going to be a lifting on oil export and fuel export sanctions on Iran, and there is a hope or an expectation that the level of shipping traffic in the Strait of Hormuz will be back to pre-war war levels within 30 days, which I think many people might think is optimistic.
1: A total of three children have died in horrific crashes within the space of an hour in two states. Two children aged under five have died in hospital after a car hit their pram at Cabramatta in Sydney's southwest. A 56-year-old man's been arrested and taken to hospital for mandatory testing. The Cumberland Highway has since reopened. In West Melbourne, a four-vehicle pile-up on a major arterial has led to the death of a two-year-old girl in one of the cars. The 30-year-old driver's in hospital. He has critical injuries. Dynan Road has since reopened. Dramas at the family behind the Lynn Fox trucking empire. Two of Lindsay Fox's children have reportedly pushed out their elder brother Peter 6 months after he stepped down as executive chair, a move that was supposed to be temporary. The Financial Review says Peter Fox was overseas and hadn't been told of his apparent retirement. Pakistani authorities are disputing that police fired first in an incident that took the life of a 9-year-old Perth girl. Hania Ahmed's family were held at gunpoint by two robbers a week ago when they tried to flee in their hire car. Authorities insist the robbers shot first. The Ahmed family says it was police. A man's been charged with drug and firearm offences after accidentally shooting himself. Police in Sydney's southwest were called to Woodbine after the 38-year-old shot himself in the leg. Officers found an illegal drug lab in the building. The man's been refused bail and will face court in the morning. People who like the taste and smell of onions are more likely to have lower blood pressure and be at less risk of type 2 diabetes. The University of Queensland is looking at genes to better understand how diet drives chronic disease. Study lead Dr. Daniel Huang says they're still unsure how it works.
3: Although it has a protective effect against type 2 diabetes, we found there's no influence or no causal link between onion consumption and the blood sugar, because you expect if this lowers the risk of type 2 diabetes, they might also play a role in regulating blood sugar.
1: Finance and the Aussie dollar is buying 70.6 US cents.
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1: Queensland thrashed New South Wales in their latest Rugby League State of Origin match, 44-22. The Maroons hadn't won at the MCG since 1995.
5: It is a second half evisceration by Queensland. It was 12-8 at half time. The Maroons have played dazzling Rugby League in the second 40, and a comprehensive victory here at the MCG, just their second win at the famous ground.
1: That call from Nine. And that's the latest in news and in sport.
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7: Well, your Thursday, the 18th of June, is looking partly cloudy with that fog early in the morning and a light winds right across the region before we could see up to 15 mils of rain tomorrow. Tamworth getting to a top of 21, Crindai a top of 20 and Gunnedah a top of 21 degrees. Have a great Thursday. 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
1: 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He's my brother.
2: This song was written by Bobby Scott and Bob Russell, their only collaboration as songwriters. Russell was dying of cancer at the time, and his lyrics for the song would be the last he ever wrote. It all started in 1918. A boy named Howard was abandoned by his mother at Father Flanagan's Home for Boys, which had just opened a year earlier. Howard had polio and he wore heavy leg braces. Walking was difficult for him, especially when he had to go up and down the steps. Several of the home's older boys were carrying Howard up and down the stairs, and one day Father Flanagan asked one of those older boys if carrying Howard was hard. He replied, "He ain't heavy, Father, he's me brother." Later on in 1943, Father Flanagan was paging through a copy of Ideal magazine when he saw an image of an older boy carrying a younger boy on his back. The caption read, "He ain't heavy, mister, he's my brother." And Father Flanagan wrote to the magazine and requested permission to use the image and quote. The magazine agreed, and the boys' home adapted them both as its new brand.
3: If the Hollies hadn't written a song that they felt was suitable, I used to go into Ten Pan Alley, which is where all the publishers were in London, writing songs, and I heard that one, and there was just something about it which appealed to me. So I took it to the Abbey Road Studios when we were recording, and I played it to the boys, and I must admit, there were the more frowns than smiles, radically different than anything that we've ever recorded, but our producer said, "Let's give it a shot," so we went in the studio. Elton joined us.
2: This song featured a very young and unknown Elton John playing keyboards.
3: Elton John used to be Reg Dwight, and he was trying to write songs with the Dick James organisation. You know, the Hollies were, as were the Beatles, and we knew him as a friend. He'd always be in there, and we used him on "He's Ain't Heavy, He's My Brother," but he did the keyboards on there for us as a session musician prior to becoming Elton John.

0: From the late 60s, The Hollies, He Ain't Heavy, He's My Brother. It was written by Bobby Scott and Bob Russell and featured Elton John playing the keyboards. I'm Dan Misson, and that's another story behind the song.
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1: Hello, I'm Gabrielle Hodson. Donald Trump has offered his condolences to the families of the seven Indian sailors killed during the Iran conflict. Dozens more have been left stranded in the Persian Gulf. The US president has met with Indian Prime Minister Narendra Modi on the final day of the G7 in France.
2: It's a rough profession, there's no question about it. And we work together on it. This has been happening throughout time. But we work together, yeah, certainly. We love all of those people. They're great people.
1: It comes as the first three Iranian oil tankers pass through the Strait of Hormuz, which the US is technically still blockading until a peace deal is signed on Friday. The Cumberland Highway in Sydney's west and Dynon Road in West Melbourne have both reopened after two horrific accidents that have claimed the lives of three children. Two children under the age of five have died in hospital after their pram was struck at Cabramatta. Bystanders worked together to flip the SUV onto its side to free one of the trapped children. A two-year-old girl has died at the scene of a West Melbourne pile-up which involved four cars. The driver, a 30-year-old man, is fighting for life in hospital. A Defence Force member has been granted parole despite pleading guilty to attacking a corporal with a knife. Lachlan Gray's in Brisbane.
3: The court heard 32-year-old Janelle Christie used a filleting knife to slash her co-worker's throat at Gallipoli Barracks in February. Prosecutors claimed the attack was sudden and unprovoked, leaving a 5-centimetre laceration on the victim's throat. Miss Christie pleaded guilty to a single count of assault occasioning bodily harm while armed. Lawyers for the defence said Christie had been experiencing a marriage breakdown at the time of the offence and has since sought a mental health care plan and engaged in counselling. Magistrate Julian Now described her actions as chilling and disturbing offending, handing down a sentence of 12 months imprisonment with immediate parole. Lachlan Gray, Brisbane.
1: More than 100 jobs are being cut at Hancock Iron Ore's operations in the Pilbara. In a statement, the company owned by Gina Rinehart says it's reduced activity at the Roy Hill mine while maintaining a production rate of more than 63 million tonnes a year. Aussies taking weight loss jabs are being warned they may lose their sex drive. Swinburne University obesity specialist John Dixon says it's an often overlooked side effect.
4: GPs out there and others who are putting people on these drugs to make sure that women who perceive they're infertile recognise that there's a high degree of sexuality change following these drugs.
1: Finance and the Aussie dollar's buying 70.7 US cents. The Dow Jones is up 153 points and the Nasdaq's down 38.
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1: Queensland's beaten New South Wales in State of Origin 2 at the MCG. Laura Spurway's in Melbourne.
6: State of Origin is off to a decider after Queensland dominated New South Wales in the second half at the MCG. Trailing 12-8 at half time, the Maroons piled on 36 points to win 44-24. Player of the match, Sam Walker, converting 7 goals and 1 penalty for the winning side. A record crowd of 91,671 turned up for Game 2, the biggest State of Origin crowd ever. Game 3 plays at Suncorp Stadium on July 8. At the MCG, Laura Spurway reporting.
1: Women's cricket and the Aussies have beaten Bangladesh by 9 wickets at the T20 World Cup in Leeds. On Friday, it's the men's turn with the two nations facing each other in Bangladesh. And top seed Alex de Minaur has reached the quarterfinals at the Queen's Club in London. That's the latest news and sport.
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8: Well, your Thursday, the 18th of June, is looking partly cloudy with that fog early in the morning and a light winds right across the region before we could see up to 15 mils of rain tomorrow. Tamworth getting to a top of 21, Crindai a top of 20 and Gunnedah a top of 21 degrees. Have a great Thursday. Now back to Dan Misson.
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0: 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We've got the music, so stick around.
1: We're going to dance. 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We're going to dance. And have some fun.

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2: Jim's got a new harvester. 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
1: Good morning, I'm Gabriel Hodson. A former healthcare worker has been cautioned for attempting to obtain and sell the Princess of Wales cancer records. The UK Information Commissioner's Office began a criminal investigation 2 years ago after report staff at the London Clinic tried to access the Princess's notes while she was a patient there for abdominal surgery. The office found there was no breach of the law by the clinic, which is the UK's largest independent private hospital. Queensland is setting up a Child Protection Commission. The new agency comes after a 10-month review into the system that found multiple missed opportunities to stop one of Australia's most prolific paedophiles. Luke Twyford from Queensland Family and Child Commission says it's not just about childcare.
2: This Protection Commission is going to reach across all our industries that work with children, whether it be schools, hospitals, health centres, sports clubs, private businesses such as petting zoos or jumping castles. We want to make sure that people who prey on children can't simply move to a different part of our community and continue to offend.
1: The WA Health Department has seized $11 million worth of illegal vapes, cigarettes and loose-leaf tobacco. It searched 77 Perth stores, together with police and border force officers. The Health Department's Shane Giblett says almost 50 stores have been shut since new tobacco laws kicked in last month.
3: We are going to continue closing stores when we have the evidence to do so. This will be part of our business as usual moving forward.
1: People in Melbourne's inner suburbs say they're sick of e-bike hoons making them feel unsafe. Tammy Lindrum says a local MP suggested her husband talk to them, but a rider turned violent.
4: He went down and asked if they had to have a permit to me or what was going on, and he was told to F off and punch in the face. Has a loose front tooth as a result of it. It is going to go to court. It's nearly every night of the week and certainly every weekend.
1: Entrepreneur Dick Smith says Australia's rapid population growth risks undermining everything from housing affordability and jobs to traffic congestion, infrastructure and the environment. He's placed a full-page ad in News Corp newspapers. Smith says population growth surged by 556,000 in 2023 under federal Labor, compared to a maximum of 265,000 in 2017 under the Coalition. Finance and the Aussie dollar's buying 70.7 US cents. The Dow Jones is up 249 points and the Nasdaq's down 21. Rugby League State of Origin series is heading to a thrilling decider. Andrew Lucas is in Melbourne.
5: A stunning second half has helped Queensland beat New South Wales 44-24 in State of Origin 2 in front of a record crowd at the MCG. Trailing 12-8 at halftime, the Maroons broke the game open, running in 6-2. The Blues' cause wasn't helped with Katoni Stagg's sin bin for a high shot in the 63rd minute. Selwyn Cobbo crossed for a hat-trick in front of 91,671 fans. Andrew Lucas at the MCG.
1: Racehorse owners say Racing Victoria mishandled a series of cases involving a prohibited breast cancer drug given to horses. The Age says the drug, Formestane, could have had catastrophic consequences for the industry, with recent studies finding that horses can produce the substance themselves. Owners wrote to the Racing Minister saying there wasn't enough scientific rigour when it came to thorough investigations into horses that have tested positive. That's the latest in news and sport. What?

0: before having abdominal surgery. The hospital reported that at least one member of staff had tried to access her records, with the UK's Information Commissioner launching an investigation. Detectives have charged four youths over a series of three shootings in Sydney and Wollongong. The shootings took place 2 months ago in Cannahooka, Punchbowl and Greenacre. Police have now executed search warrants in Fairfield, Liverpool and Macquarie Fields, arresting males aged 16, 17, 18 and 19. Queensland is setting up a Child Protection Commission. The new agency comes after a 10-month review into the system that found multiple missed opportunities to stop one of Australia's most prolific pedophiles. Luke Twyford from the Queensland Family and Child Commission says it's not just about childcare.
1: This Protection Commission is going to reach across all our industries that work with children, whether it be schools, hospitals, health centres, sports clubs, private businesses such as petting zoos or jumping castles. We want to make sure that people who prey on children can't simply move to a different part of our community and continue to offend.
0: Entrepreneur Dick Smith believes Australia's rapid population growth risks undermining everything from housing affordability and jobs to traffic congestion, infrastructure and the environment. He's placed a full-page ad in News Corp newspapers. Smith says population growth surged by 556,000 in 2023 under federal Labor, compared to a maximum of 265,000 in 2017 under the coalition. Finance, and the Aussie dollar is buying 70.4 US cents. The Dow Jones is up 25 points and the Nasdaq's down 33.
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0: Queensland has beaten New South Wales in State of Origin 2 at the Melbourne Cricket Ground. Laura Spurway is in Melbourne.
3: State of Origin is off to a decider after Queensland dominated New South Wales in the second half at the MCG. Trailing 12-8 at half-time, the Maroons piled on 36 points to win 44-24. Player of the match, Sam Walker, converting 7 goals and 1 penalty for the winning side. A record crowd of 91,671 turned up for Game 2, the biggest State of Origin crowd ever. Game 3 plays at Suncorp Stadium on July 8. At the MCG, Laura Spurway reporting.
0: World Cup football, and in Group K, Portugal and the Democratic Republic of Congo have scored 1-1. WA tennis star Talia Gibson has beaten China's Qing Wen Zheng at the Nottingham Open 6-3, 7-6. And racehorse owners say Racing Victoria's mishandled a series of cases involving a prohibited breast cancer drug given to horses. The Age says the drug, formestane, could have had catastrophic consequences for the industry. That's the latest in news and sport.
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5: Well, it's a bit foggy out there this morning, so take it nice and easy on the roads. Ahead for today, though, partly cloudy is the outlook. Heading for highs of 20 degrees for Tamworth today and Manila. A high of 21 for Gunnedah, Quirindi and Narrabri today. Tops of 19 for Baraba. A high of 15 expected for Walker and 18 for both Nundle and Murrurundi. In Tamworth at the moment, it's 10 degrees, it's 9 in Quirindi and it's 11 in Gunnedah.
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98.9 with Fleetwood Mac and Rhiannon. You're waking up with Scotty today on The Brekkie Show. Good morning to you. I hope you're having a wonderful morning this morning. I'll tell you what, we got a big one today coming your way. A little bit later on this morning, $320 is up for grabs as we play Guess the God.

0: That's right. He's going to join us for a bit of a chat a bit later this morning. We'll go through everything from game number two of State of Origin as we chat to Mike a bit later. We'll also be covering all of this weekend's NRL action as well. And we'll cover a number of different things. The Soccer World Cup, heaps and heaps of stuff we've got to talk to Mike about. So don't go anywhere. We've got our top five back today as well. The days of the year, birthdays, twist top trivia, and does it still hold up today, and a whole lot more. And it's also a big day at the cinema today as well. Why? Well, we'll find out a bit later.
1: Ain't no
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Michael Jackson and The Way You Make Me Feel here at 88.9. You with Scotty on The Brekkie Show this morning. Hope you're having a wonderful morning. And let's get into your stuff you may have missed for today. And leaders at the Group of Seven Summit yesterday threw their support behind US President Donald Trump's tentative agreement with Iran to open the Strait of Hormuz and extend a shaky ceasefire. A get-up stunt that interrupted Pauline Hanson's National Press Club address has been described as quite dangerous, and now the Australian Federal Police are launching an investigation. One Nation leader Pauline Hanson has revealed her proposal for radical reform to the ABC, which will leave more money in the budget to tackle homelessness, according to her. Radio shock jock Kyle Sandilands has broken his silence after he agreed to a $12 million settlement package with his former employer ARN, saying he's now got more time to focus on getting back to work and less time annoying his wife. Qantas has revealed when Australians will be able to fly non-stop from Sydney to London on the world's longest-range commercial aircraft. And to sports news, in Queensland have made State of Origin statement last night, didn't they? They sent the series to a mouth-watering series decider with a massive 12-point win over New South Wales in Game 2, winning 44-24. And a culture clash has exploded on the main World Cup broadcast in America as European football legends reach their limits with their US counterparts. These stories on the way in the national news shortly right here at 88.9. But to get us to the news, here's Mary Chapin

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2: 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Good day, mate.
1: You know who it is?
2: Dan Misson. Figured that's who it was. Bright, elusive,
0: butterfly blood. To national celebrities. Don't
1: 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G'day, friends. Troy Cassadaly here. 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
5: Good morning, I'm Josh Bryant. A record crowd has packed the MCG as Queensland levelled the State of Origin series in emphatic fashion. New South Wales went into the break leading 12-8, but the Maroons dominated the second half to run away with a 44-24 victory. Queensland captain Cameron Munster praising his side, particularly Tino Faasumalawi, who played just days after the death of his father.
6: Proud of his group and I'm just immensely proud of Tino being a backup. You know, he's had a tragedy in his life and he put his state and his team before anything else. And I'm just glad we paid him back.
5: Four teenagers have been charged as part of investigations into three shootings across the state. Police were told multiple shots were fired at a Kanahooka home before drive-by shootings at Punchbowl and Greenacre 3 days later. There are no reports of any injuries in any of the incidents. Two men aged 18 and 19 and two boys aged 16 and 17 are now facing charges. Police are praising the bystanders who rushed in to try to help when a pram was struck by a car in Sydney's southwest. Two children aged 1 and 5 died in hospital after they were struck at Cabramatta. The child's mother was treated for minor injuries. The driver of the vehicle was arrested and taken for mandatory testing. Investigations are ongoing. Federal police are now investigating how activists managed to unfurl a banner behind Pauline Hanson during her speech at the National Press Club. The minor party argues that Pauline Hanson's safety was compromised by the stunt, while the Greens are criticising the content of Senator Hanson's address. She used the platform to argue her case for reducing immigration and suggesting that Australia must be a monoculture. But Greens Senator Sarah Hanson-Young claims those views are out of step with modern Australia.
7: Pauline Hanson has shown she doesn't like this country. She hates Australia. She doesn't love who we are. She doesn't love our migrant fabric. She doesn't love that we're a migrant country.
5: Three Iranian tankers loaded with oil are believed to have passed the US blockade in the Gulf of Oman. American officials had suggested the operation would remain in place until the new peace deal was formally in place. US President Donald Trump has said the Strait of Hormuz will be fully open and toll-free as soon as that peace deal is signed. Also making news, bus drivers on the northern beaches are switching off Opal card readers for 2 weeks as part of an ongoing industrial dispute with a private operator, Keolis Downer, and Australia's national screening program is being praised for its role in halving bowel cancer deaths over 20 years. In finance, the Dow Jones down 428 points, the Nasdaq down, one Aussie dollar buying 70.1 US cents.
8: G'day, it's Macca. If you missed the morning show yesterday, this is what you missed. We caught up with our federal member for New England, Barnaby Joyce, and asking him about Pauline Hanson, One Nation's Fire the Liar campaign. Apparently the campaign now sitting at over $4 million donated by average everyday Australians. Elbo not happy about it. Here's what Barnaby had to say.
9: Yeah, well, it was, and it's very humbling, and we don't let it go to our heads, but people are willing to put their money where their mouth is and getting rid of a very, very bad government, you know, which Mr. Albanese has run. You know, you can't lie. When you're the Prime Minister, more than anybody else, you've got to tell the truth. And even if you've got to stick to your word, and he did neither. And so, unfortunately, Mr. Albanese opened sort of right up to people saying, well, you know, you're not a truthful man. And how do we reconcile that you're the Prime Minister of Australia when you can't be straight with us?
8: Today, let's find out what this state budget's going to look like for our region and our electorate. And of course, we talked to Member for Tamworth, Kevin Anderson. There's a few things he's got on his wish list there for the government to provide us some funding for. We'll talk to Council and we'll also catch up with Anne Walsh to talk all things entertainment. It's all on the way for you after 9 a.m.
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13: Well, across the region for today, remaining partly cloudy and a bit of fog around out there at the moment too. So please take it easy on those roads. Heading for highs today of 20 degrees for Tamworth and Manilla. A high of 21 expected for Gunnedah, Quirindi and Narrabri today. 19 the top for Baraba. A top of 15 for our friends in Walker and 18 in Nundle and Murrurundi. In Tamworth, it's currently 9 degrees. It's 9 also in Quirindi and it's 11 in Gunnedah.
11: Breakfast with Scotty.
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13: Well, coming up next, we're going to get into our days of the year for today, but here's Hall & Oates. It's the song they're using for The Block at the moment. It's 88.9.

on 88.9 with Hall & Oates, and you make my dreams come true. And today, well, let's get into our days of the year. And today's days of the year, it's National Splurge Day today. That's right. Now, for just one day, forget about your careful budgeting and responsibility. Go out and indulge in those cute shoes or even that nice restaurant. Just do whatever you like, because at the end of the day, no point in worrying about money, money, money. Who cares? We work hard enough. Go and enjoy yourself and splurge for one day.

0: 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You with Scotty today on The Brekkie Show. Coming up shortly, we've got some Seal.
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Donna Summer and Hot Stuff at 88.9, and you're with Scotty on the Brekkie Show today, and today is going to be an extremely emotional day out the front of the Tamworth Courthouse. I'll tell you why, because after 36 years of waiting for some form of anything from anyone, like in terms of an inquest into the death of Mark Anthony Haynes, who was found dead on the train tracks near Tamworth back in 1988, well, after their big fight, the family will finally get given a some form of action today, because a deputy state coroner will hand down the long-awaited findings today into an inquest into his death. So it's going to be an emotional day, and to all that family, I send them all of my very best this morning. Here's Adam Eckersley and Brooke. Now I've said it at 88.9.

Line with Scotty on the Brekkie Show coming up after your 6 o'clock news. Well, that's our favourite part of the day, isn't it? We're going to find out if it still holds up today. What song are we doing today? Find out shortly. Here's Bowie with Heroes. News on the way soon.

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1: Well, good morning. I'm Josh Bryant. New South Wales is refusing to panic after a second half masterclass saw Queensland level the State of Origin series at the MCG. Trailing at the break, the Maroons ran in six tries to run away 44-24 winners in front of a record crowd, not willing to speculate on potential team changes before the decider at Suncorp. Blues coach Laurie Daly confident the team can turn things around.
2: I think Origins were all different, you know, and I think there were some good things out of the first half that we did. We just weren't consistent enough with what we did throughout the 80 minutes. Queensland stuck to what they do well.
1: A man is due to face court on drug and firearms offences after accidentally shooting himself in Sydney Southwest. Police were called to Woodbine after the 38-year-old shot himself in the leg. Officers found an illegal drug lab in the building, thought to be manufacturing methamphetamine and cocaine. Police are praising bystanders who helped after a fatal crash in Cabramatta. Two children, aged 1 and 5, died in hospital after being struck by a car. Witnesses tipping the vehicle on its side to free one child, performing CPR until emergency services arrived. Acting Superintendent Timothy Coleman says the community response was phenomenal.
3: It's probably one of the most confronting scenes that police come across dealing with young children.
1: The AFP is investigating a protest which disrupted the One Nation leader's address to the National Press Club. Activist group Get Up claiming responsibility for a banner which was unfurled during Pauline Hanson's speech. Qantas has confirmed London will be its inaugural destination for the world's longest non-stop commercial flights. James Willis reports from France.
4: In the French city of Toulouse, home to global aviation company Airbus, Australia's national carrier unveiled details of a 10-year project. Direct flights from Sydney to London taking off from October next year. The brand new custom-built A350s will remove up to 4 hours of travel time with a focus on premium seating, custom lighting, and a dedicated well-being zone. Airfares will cost roughly 20% more than average, but Qantas CEO Vanessa Hudson believes customers will embrace the unique offering.
5: We've got a decade of data that has been taken in flight, and there are statistically significant things that you can do to reduce the impact of jet lag on your body.
4: James Willis, Toulouse.
1: Also making news, the United States has released the official text of its ceasefire deal with Iran, due to be signed within days. And Chinese researchers believe sunlight exposure could be linked to a lower risk of dementia. In finance, the Dow Jones down 546 points, the Nasdaq down 407, one Australian dollar buying 70 US cents.
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1: Queensland has squared the State of Origin series ahead of the Game 3 decider with a 44-24 win over New South Wales in Melbourne. The Maroons were down 12-8 at half-time but ran in six tries after the break, aided by the sin-binning of Blues centre Katoni Staggs. Back rower Britton Nicara has told the Continuous Call team they had full confidence in keeping the series alive at the MCG.
6: Yeah, the boys put on a performance. We knew that if we just stick to the game plan, what Billy gave us through the week, and just build pressure, then we can get rewarded.
1: England and Croatia have just kicked off at the FIFA World Cup. Earlier, Portugal was held to a 1-1 draw with the Democratic Republic of Congo. Australia's defeated Bangladesh by 9 wickets at the Women's T20 World Cup. And Waratahs young gun Sid Harvey has won Super Rugby's inaugural Rookie of the Year award. That's sport. I'm Mike Pearsall.
7: It's 6:04. 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
9: Well, remaining partly cloudy for the region for today as we head for highs of 20 degrees for Tamworth and Manila, 21 the high for Gunnedah, Quirindi and Narrabri today, 19 for Baraba, 15 the high for Walker and 18 for Nundle and Murrurundi. In Tamworth at the moment it's 9 degrees, it's also 9 in Quirindi and it's 11 in Gunnedah.
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The B-52's on 88.9. You with Scotty on the Brekkie Show today, and let's get into Does It Still Hold Up For Today? And today's Does It Still Hold Up For Today actually comes to you from an Australian band who released a pretty hilarious tune back in the year 2002. It's a satirical, well, I guess you could say it's a little bit of a satire sort of a thing. It's a high-energy track as well, and it basically revolves around a stereotypical bogan named Barry and his girlfriend Sharon, who are both known as Bazza and Shazza. And it describes everyday bogan staples like the VK Commodore wearing a flannelette shirt, the mullet hairstyles, a packet of durries, and also blasting Barnsley on the radio. The song I'm talking about is by a group called Area 7, and the song is called Nobody Likes a Bogan. And, well, we thought we'd check it out today, see if it still holds up for today. It was a huge hit back in 2002 for these guys. Bit of ska for ya. Let's check it out. Does it still hold up though?

0: 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I don't mind it. I think it's a good song. It is, of course, 88.9. It's 11 past 6.
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Hornsby and The Way It Is at 88.9. It's 23 past 6. You're with Scotty on The Brekkie Show. And let's head down to the Liverpool Plains at the moment. This one's for everyone out on the plains. It's God's country. It sure is. It's 88.9. Good morning.

On 88.9 with Blake Shelton and God's Country. Stick around. We've got all the latest from the newsroom coming up soon. And we'll get into some Twist Top trivia as well. But the news is on the way next. Here's Hoobastank.

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1: Message with a second half blitz to level the State of Origin series. In front of a record crowd at the MCG, the Maroons scored six tries after trailing at the break to lock in the 44-24 victory. Blues forward Hudson Young telling the continuous call team once they lost control of the match, they couldn't get anything going.
2: Just come down to individual errors, putting ourselves under pressure, a couple six to go, and they're a quality side, and yeah. The good thing about footy is it's a three-game series, and the opportunity now is to go up to Brisbane and get it done in game three.
1: Four teenagers have now been charged as part of investigations into three shootings in the Illawarra and Sydney Southwest. Shots rang out at Kanahooka, Punchbowl and Greenacre in the space of 4 days. No one was injured in any of the attacks. New data shows most major crime categories in New South Wales have remained stable over the past 2 years. There were increases largely confined to retail theft, up 9%, and other stealing offences, up 3%. Bureau of Crime Statistics and Research Executive Director Jackie Fitzgerald says licensed premises are the most common target for retail crime.
3: And that's off the back of steady increases over the past 10 years. This increase is being driven by increasing the theft of liquor, which is up 13%, one of the highest volumes of all items that are stolen.
1: The details of the United States Memorandum of Understanding with Iran have now been released. The peace plan includes an American commitment to removing sanctions on the Iranian regime in exchange for Tehran, quote, downblending its nuclear-enriched material. Qantas has revealed its non-stop 22-hour direct flights from Sydney to London will begin operating in October next year. 12 new Airbus A350s will join the airline's international fleet as part of what's dubbed Project Sunrise. The University of New South Wales has toppled the University of Melbourne as the highest ranked in Australia, Gabriel Hodson explains.
4: Latest QS rankings are out, and in the race to impress potential international students, the University of New South Wales is rated 19th in the world, up 30 places on a decade ago. It's overtaken the University of Melbourne, which now sits at 22, the University of Sydney is 28th, ANU 29th, and UTS 85th. The rankings are based on factors including academic and employer reputations, faculty-to-student ratio and sustainability. Gabriel Hodson reporting.
1: Also making news, free bus rides are on offer on the Northern Beaches as drivers switch off card readers amid a drawn-out pay dispute with the private operator. In finance, the Dow Jones down 507 points, the Nasdaq down 354, one Aussie dollar buying 70.1 US cents.
5: G'day, it's Macca. If you missed the morning show yesterday, this is what you missed. We caught up with our federal member for New England, Barnaby Joyce, and asking him about Pauline Hanson, One Nation's Fire the Liar campaign. Apparently the campaign now sitting at over $4 million donated by average everyday Australians. Elbo not happy about it. Here's what Barnaby had to say.
6: Yeah, well, it was, and it's very humbling, and we don't let it go to our heads, but people are willing to put their money where their mouth is and getting rid of a very, very bad government, you know, which Mr. Albanese has run. You know, you can't lie. When you're the Prime Minister, more than anybody else, you got to tell the truth. And even if you got to stick to your word, and he did neither. And so, unfortunately, Mr. Albanese opens himself right up to people saying, well, you know, you're not a truthful man. How do we reconcile that you're the Prime Minister of Australia when you can't be straight with us?
5: Today, let's find out what this state budget's going to look like for our region and our electorate. And, of course, we talked to Member for Tamworth, Kevin Anderson. There's a few things he's got on his wish list there for the government to provide us some funding for. We'll talk to Council, and we'll also catch up with Anne Walsh to talk all things entertainment. It's all on the way for you after 9 a.m.
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14: Well, across the region for today, we've got ourselves a partly cloudy one and a bit of fog around as well as we head for highs of 20 degrees for Tamworth. Manila today, 21 expected for Gunnedah, Quirindi and Narrabri, 19 the high for Barabah, 15 for Walker and 18 for both Nundle and Murrurundi. In Tamworth at the moment, it's 9 degrees, it's also 9 in Quirindi and it's 11 in Gunnedah.
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14: 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Here's The Cure. 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
1: 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Which iconic Australian landmark is the world's largest war memorial? Which iconic Australian landmark is the world's largest war memorial? I'll give you the answer next. Here's Dusty Springfield and the son of a preacher man at 88.9.

0: Dusty Springfield and the Son of a Preacher Man at 88.9. And, well, here's your Twist Top trivia answer for today. Which iconic Australian landmark is the world's largest war memorial? The answer is the Great Ocean Road. How about that?
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0: I didn't know that. 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

Steve Winwood, while you see a chance, take it. It's 88.9. You're with Scotty on the Brekkie Show this morning. And, well, I'll tell you what, it's a big day at the cinemas today because the new Toy Story movie comes out. We'll check it out a bit later. But here's Lamal, A Never-Ending Story. It's 88.9.

Lamal and a never-ending story at 88.9 with Scotty on the Brekkie Show this morning. Hey, coming up just after your 7 o'clock news, we're going to open up the birthday book once again for this morning. And ahead, though, in the national news, we're going to update you on the very latest on the fallout of State of Origin Game Number 2 from last night. And speaking of which, we'll chat to Emma Bailey after 7.20 as well, as we find out how a New South Wales Blues fan is feeling this morning. I'm a Queenslander. Seriously. Here's Charlie Pride and Kiss an Angel in the Morning. It's 88.9.

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1: It's 7 o'clock. Good morning. I'm Josh Bryant. The US president is issuing a warning to Iran ahead of the official signing of a 60-day peace deal. 9 Fora correspondent Hannah Sinclair reports from Geneva.
2: US officials have shared the 14-point document to end the war on all fronts, including in Lebanon. The US president has just arrived at the Palace of Versailles for dinner with French President Emmanuel Macron and about 30 other guests, and now says he may attend the official signing of the peace agreement here in Switzerland. The Memorandum of Understanding says a final deal will be negotiated within 60 days and that after signing the MOU, Iran will immediately make arrangements for the safe passage of vessels through the Strait of Hormuz toll-free, the regime agreeing to never have a nuclear weapon and the US set to lift all sanctions against Iran. But President Trump warning Iran the bombing will start again if it violates the deal. Hannah Sinclair in Geneva.
1: Police are praising the efforts of bystanders who stepped in to help when a pram was hit by a car in Sydney's southwest. Two children, aged 1 and 5, died in hospital after being injured when they were struck at Cabramatta. The male driver was arrested at the scene, taken for mandatory testing. Investigations are ongoing. Major technological upgrades will be undertaken to give the state's police force better digital infrastructure in a bid to address crime. The state government is allocating $108 million in next week's state budget for the tech updates. Industrial action by Northern Beaches bus drivers could have unintended consequences for commuters. For 2 weeks, drivers on Keolis Downer-operated services are switching off their Opal card readers, giving passengers a free ride. Transport spokesperson Howard Collins says that also means real-time travel apps won't be able to provide accurate information.
3: Because this machine not only checks your Opal, but also sends data of where it is, what route it is, and, you know, when's your next bus coming. So be aware that those apps will not show real time for all those buses operated by Keolis.
1: The University of New South Wales has been named as the top university in Australia. The QS World University rankings have been released for 2027. UNSW sitting at 19th globally, the University of Melbourne at 22nd. Also making news, ex-healthcare worker in the UK has been cautioned for trying to sell the medical records of the Princess of Wales. And new rules come into effect next month to help protect Australians from SMS scams. In finance, the All Ords, the Dow Jones, down at the close. The Nasdaq also down, one Aussie dollar buying 70.1 US cents.
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1: The 2026 State of Origin Series is heading to a decider in Brisbane after Queensland put on a second-half clinic to win Game 2 44-24 at the MCG. The Blues shot out of the blocks to take a 12-2 lead midway through the first half, but conceded 6 tries to the Maroons in the second 40. Maroons coach Billy Slater says the halftime team talk was all about belief.
4: Everyone has a role within our footy team, and when we get it right, we play some good footy, and we're hard to handle. So, you know, that was the conversation at halftime, is getting our game right.
1: England and Croatia are playing out a thriller at the FIFA World Cup, level 2-2 at halftime in Dallas. Alex de Minaur's into the quarterfinals at the Queen's Club Championship with a win over Denis Shapovalov, and Australia has hammered Bangladesh by 9 wickets at the Women's T20 World Cup. That's sport. I'm Mike Pearsall. 7:04, that's the latest news and sport.
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6: Well, across the region today, we've got ourselves a partly cloudy one as we head for highs of 20 degrees for Tamworth and Manilla. 21 expected for Gunnedah, Quirindi and Narrabri today. 19 for Baraba. A top of 15 for Walker and 18 for Nundle and Murrurundi today. Right now in Tamworth, it's 10 degrees. It's 10 also in Quirindi and it's 11 in Gunnedah.
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6: Well, coming up next, we're going to open up the birthday book for today, but here's the gurus.

The Gurus and Like Wow Wipeout. It's 8 past 7. It's, of course, 88.9. And, well, let's get into your birthdays for today. And if it is your birthday, well, happy birthday to you for today, Thursday, the 18th of June. And, well, we kick off with who you're celebrating it with. I don't know if you'd be too happy about this, especially after last night, but you are sharing your birthday with Billy Slater, who turns 43, the, of course, Queensland coach, celebrating a win from last night. They did it for Billy, didn't they? He's 43 today, alongside Cameron Smith, another great Australian Queenslander, of course. He turns 43 today. A happy birthday to Nathan Cavalieri. Remember him? I remember when I got CDs of his out of the cornflakes box. He turns 44. Blake Shelton turns 50 today, the country music singer. And you're also sharing your birthday today with one of the greats of all time, though. So you can take solace in this. You're sharing your birthday with an 84-year-old English musician who's an absolute legend. It's Sir Paul McCartney.

0: McCartney, a happy birthday to him. 84 today, Mr. Sir Paul McCartney. How about that? That's Live and Let Die. It's 12 past 7.
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0: AC/DC, it's a long way to the top. It certainly is if you're a State of Origin fan. Emma joins us. Hello, Emma.
1: Hello, how are we?
0: I'm very well. How are you, more to the point? Because you were on cloud nine after game one. You were coming in and you were hassling the hell out of me. Haven't seen you this morning. This is the first time I've had to drag you out of your booth.
1: Oh, wow. No, it was actually a really shocking game for New South Wales. So I'm not even, like, upset. I'm just upset in general, like, as in, what the heck? And Queensland deserved that win.
0: Yeah, right.
1: At the end of the day, they really, really did. We played horribly. We had a bad team. It just did not work. I don't know what Laurie was thinking in the gameplay that he'd set up, but yeah, I don't know.
0: What went
1: I'm speechless.
0: Wrong? Okay, what went wrong? What would you have done if you were the coach of New South Wales, Emma? What would you have done?
1: Keep Ethan Strange on.
0: Yeah.
1: Put Ola Kawatu on.
0: Yeah.
1: Change our game of play. Like, it looked like we had just gone, right, this is the team, off you go. It's like we had no training. And we were so tight, there were so many gaps. Like, I don't know what gameplay we had after watching a first great game and it worked for us, to then go and change it completely. Whereas Queensland come out every time with the same tactic but stronger.
0: Yeah.
1: And it was just, they deserved that. Every minute of that game, they deserved that win.
0: Okay. And what about Cameron Murray? What would you have done there?
1: I love Cam Murray.
0: Yeah.
1: And I just think he should be on there since the first whistle.
0: Yeah.
1: He should be on there from
0: the
1: start.
0: On the run on.
1: That's right.
0: On the run on team.
1: Yeah, 100%.
0: So what would you do with Isaiah Yeo then?
1: I'd keep him.
0: Yeah, but where would you put him?
1: I'd keep him where he is.
0: What, he's the 13?
1: I know.
0: But that's where Cam Murray plays.
1: I know. It's hard because there's so many positions that you can move into other positions, like players that you can move into other positions.
0: Well, would you put him into maybe number 8 jersey, Payne Haas at 10, Cam Murray at 13? Then you got the best of both worlds, and you got Homali and Hudson Young in the second row.
1: You could. You could.
0: Yeah.
1: I don't know. I just don't know, because no matter what we do and say off the field or not as part of Origin, it's never going to be how we want it to be, is it? Anytime. It's a tough one. Like, there's so many. We can all say, this could be, we should have. But at the end of the day, we can't make the decisions. And that's a tough part, because I could say that that's who we should have. You can say that's who we should have. But then Joe Blow from down the street's going to say, well, I think we should have this.
0: Yeah.
1: So, but to have 5 taken out of that first game to put 6 in, and take Ola Kawatu out after the team list, was the dumbest decision. Whereas Broncos, because I've got someone, Reece Walsh, in my head being a silly bugger on the sideline there. But you got Queensland, who take 4 out and put 3 out and put 4 in. It's minimal changes.
0: Yeah, but that was due to injury too.
1: And that's right. But we just went, you know what? Ethan, you had a great game, mate. See you later. Ola Kawatu had a great game. See you later.
0: Yeah.
1: We just really screwed it up.
0: Yeah, okay.
1: Absolutely screwed it up.
0: Right, okay. And what did you think of the refereeing last night?
1: I think that Ashley Klein knows that he's in a bit of trouble here, so I think there was a lot of video ref. Let's go to the box. He was very cautious last night, but I did enjoy the fact that it became a game. There was less whistleblowing. It was more just let the boys play, let the game roll on, and that's how it should be every time.
0: I'm going to say this. If the standard was set for game number one with Kalyn Ponga getting sent off, I think Katoni Staggs is lucky he only got 10, and I think Hudson Young is lucky he didn't go to the bin either.
1: He was ready to kill last night, Hudson Young.
0: Yeah.
1: Man, he was in a mood.
0: Yeah, that was a dead set shoulder charge
1: on
0: Lindsay Collins. And the bunker ruling it wasn't was ridiculous.
1: Lindsay Collins is not Lindsay Collins. That is Terminator.
0: Oh, well.
1: You must call him Terminator.
0: Well, that's right. He is the Terminator.
1: He's like, I'll be back.
0: He is. Yeah, he is. All right, Emma. Well, go and, cry into your coffee this morning. Thank you.
1: No, I'm not going to cry. I'm in a good mood.
0: Excellent. Good.
1: Because it's a decider, baby. Let's do it.
0: The Storm's rolling in for game 3 in a couple of weeks' time. Here's the Wolf Brothers. Thanks, Em.
1: Thank you.

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1: It's 7:30. Good morning. I'm Josh Bryant. The federal government is accusing Pauline Hanson of only having a plan for division, chaos and cuts. The One Nation leader used her speech to the National Press Club to outline several long-held positions, such as abolishing climate change policy and cutting migration. She also suggested that Australia should be a monoculture and vowed a complete overhaul of industrial relations. Labor Minister Murray Watt has told Today the ideas from the minor party so far would only make people's lives worse.
2: I lost count of the number of different targets she's got with her plan. She's coming after workers, she's coming after people who use childcare, she's coming after migrants, she's coming after the ABC. You know, you can't govern a country if all you're about is hating other people and taking other people on. You've actually got to have a plan to take the country forward.
1: The United States has released the full text of its 60-day Memorandum of Understanding with Iran. The deal includes an American commitment to remove sanctions on the regime in exchange for Iran downblending its nuclear-enriched materials. An official signing ceremony for the deal is scheduled to be held in Switzerland on Friday. More than 300 Australian schools have been forced to return disability funding, which wasn't directly spent, on children in need. Gabriel Hodson explains.
3: The nationally consistent collection of data on school students with a disability, or NCCD, has been carrying out a $400 million compliance program that'll see schools lose funds meant to explicitly support children with additional learning needs. Hundreds of schools have been forced to pay back a total of $12 million over the last 4 years. News Corp says 350 schools were audited this financial year, with 112 unable to properly account for their money. Some schools claim the repayments are due to the complexity of the scheme and changing needs. Gabriel Hodson reporting.
1: Free bus rides are on offer on the northern beaches as drivers switch off their Opal card readers amid a drawn-out pay dispute with Keolis Downer, the private operator. Commuters are being warned to prepare for minor travel disruptions. They won't be able to check their trip planning apps for real-time service updates, as that data is provided by the card reading machines. Direct Qantas flights between Sydney and London are due to take off in October next year. The Project Sunrise flights will become the longest commercial trips in the world, taking about 22 hours. Doctors are raising concerns over moves which have given pharmacists the power to prescribe some medications, and four Australian universities have ranked in the top 30 in the latest QS World Rankings. In finance, the Dow Jones closing down 507 points, the Nasdaq down 354. One Australian dollar is buying 70.1 US cents.
4: G'day, it's Macca. If you missed the morning show yesterday, this is what you missed. We caught up with our federal member for New England, Barnaby Joyce, and asking him about Pauline Hanson, One Nation's Fire the Liar campaign. Apparently the campaign now sitting at over $4 million donated by average everyday Australians. Albo not happy about it. Here's what Barnaby had to say.
5: Yeah, well, it was, and it's very humbling, and we don't let it go to our head, but people are willing to put their money where their mouth is and getting rid of a very, very bad government. It's just Albanese has run. You can't lie. When you're the Prime Minister, more than anybody else, you got to tell the truth. And you got to stick to your word. And he did neither. And so, unfortunately, Mr. Albanese judgment sort of brought up to people saying, "Well, you know, you're not a truthful man. How do you reconcile that you're the Prime Minister of Australia when you can't be straight with us?"
4: Today, let's find out what this state budget's going to look like for our region and our electorate. And, of course, we talked to Member for Tamworth, Kevin Anderson. 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
11: Well, across the region for today, we've got a partly cloudy one as we head for highs of 20 degrees for Tamworth and Manilla, 21 the high for Gunnedah, Quirindi and Narrabri today, 19 the high for Baraba and 15 for Walker and 18 for Nundle and Murrurundi. In Tamworth at the moment, it's 11 degrees, it's currently 10 in Quirindi and it's 12 in Gunnedah.
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0: Brown, I Feel Good. It's 88.9, and let's get into our top five list for today. And these are the top five signs that it's time to finally clean out your fridge. At number five, the leftovers in the back have been there for so long, they've officially been granted squatters' rights by the local court. At number four, you open the crisper drawer and a small, highly organised civilization of mould tries to negotiate a trade treaty for your leftover lasagna. At number three, the expiration date on your milk doesn't list a year, it just says, best of luck. Number two, you find a Tupperware container that has become so pressurised, it's currently being monitored by the UN Nuclear Watchdog Agency. And the number one reason why you should know that it's time to change out your fridge, you reach for the baking soda to absorb the odour and the baking soda is sitting there coughing.
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0: it'll be Cockahoop going to Queensland to win the series. So, you know, again, a wonderful performance last night.
1: Hamali Olakau'atu ditched last night in favour for the Knights, Dylan Lucas, and obviously Cam Murray not getting out there until probably around about 25 to go last night. The right decisions from Laurie?
0: Well, no. If there's ever a decision to sack a coach mid-series, this is it. You know, coaches get sacked mid-season, whatever the case. Why doesn't Laurie Daly get the flick from New South Wales? Olakau'atu was a glaring omission from the side. Stephen Crichton's obviously been sacked because he's been named in Canterbury's side, and if he was out injured, he wouldn't be able to play for Canterbury. So, therefore, he's got the flick as well. So there's some glaring decisions there by Laurie Daly. Coruscant didn't get on for, you know, forever. And then Strange didn't come on. Strange was probably the man of the match in the first State of Origin series. So Laurie has got an abysmal State of Origin coaching record. And if they're going to punt a coach, punt him now.
1: All right. Well, moving on. I can't agree with that or disagree. I'm a Queenslander. I've got no stakes in it. All right. Soccer World Cup, mate. It's all going gangbusters. Australia take on the USA on Saturday morning. But it's been a pretty good tournament so far.
0: Yeah, it has been. And I'll just give you a quick rundown, Scotty, of those where the groups are actually standing. So A, B, C, D, E and F are on the left-hand side of the draw, if you like. And then you've got G, H, I, J, K and L on the other side, on the right-hand side. A, Mexico 3, South Korea 3, Cheshire and South Africa 0. In B, Switzerland, Canada, Qatar and Bosnia-Herzegovina are tied on 1 point each. Then on C, you've got Scotland on 3, Morocco 1, Brazil 1, and Haiti on 0. USA, Australia on 3, and of course they square off at 5 a.m. on Saturday morning. Turkey A has yet to get a point, Paraguay yet to get a point. Group E, Germany 3, you've got Ivory Coast 3, and Ecuador and Curacao are yet, and F, Sweden are on 3. So then Group G, they're all tied on 1. H are all tied on 1. Norway, 3. And France, 3 in Group I. Argentina, what about Lionel Messi? That was unbelievable. And Austria on 3. And then K, Portugal only got a point. And England currently lead to Croatia 3-2 in an absolute nail-biter.
1: Okay, I didn't hear Brazil there. Where are they?
0: They only got a point. So they've got a point. That was a little bit disappointing against a... one of the minnows. So, you know, very, very good performance.
1: All right. Alex Diminor, going good, going extremely well too.
0: Yeah, quarterfinals of the Queen's tournament. He's one of the favourites for the Queen's tournament. He made the final of the tournament in the Netherlands during the week, so, and got beaten in the final. But his grass court form is pretty good at the moment, so he's through to the quarterfinal at Queen's. And they're racing in Inverill tomorrow, and 8 races at Inverill, the first at 11:55.
1: Excellent. All right. Now, tonight, it's under 19 State of Origin, mate, and I want you to pay attention to, in the New South Wales side, there's a young fella that's coming through, and he's going to be an absolute superstar. His name's Dane Jennings. He plays for the Rabbitohs. Watch out for this kid.
0: Is he Queenslander or New South Wales?
1: Blue, mate. He's a Blue.
0: Oh, well, that's amazing. Seeing you barrack for Queensland and the Rabbitohs, I'm putting that to come from Queensland. Yeah, no, the under-19s, they'll produce some very, very good footy indeed, no doubt about that. And it's as serious as the main game, let me tell you.
1: Absolutely. All right, well, let's turn our attention to the real footy. And on tomorrow night, the Knights at home to the Dragons. Knights are going to win this easily.
0: Well, you would think that, you know, they will start as firm favourites. Ponga, I thought, was absolutely outstanding last night. Dylan Lucas, they may rest Dylan Lucas because he made 40-odd tackles last night, and they kind of targeted that left side, Queensland, at the end. I think the Knights should win. The Dragons have had that one winner, and a famous victory it was, 2 over the Broncos, but I think the Knights at home, if Ponga backs up, and I think they've got enough firepower even to cover for both those players too. So I think the Knights will win this one.
1: Saturday, Tigers take on the Dolphins. Fins up.
0: Yeah, same here. You know, they've got 5 backing up, but they'll be absolutely buoyed by their performances last night. And Tabuai Fido just bounces in, scores tries left, right and centre. I think they left too much firepower for the Tigers, albeit the fact that Tigers at Leichhardt Oval last week, I thought it was a really, really good game of footy. It was a really entertaining game of footy. Points galore, but I think the Dolphins will have too much strike power. And they've got a win in Sydney. You know, they've won 6 on the trot, which is a franchise record so far. They're playing really good footy. I think the Dolphins will be too strong.
1: This one could be a cricket score. Titans take on the Panthers. Penrith for mine.

0: Yeah, Penrith should win this one, and they've got a few backing up. I thought the halves for New South Wales not were very, very poor. Both Moses was hardly sighted, and Cleary wasn't much behind him. He threw that magnificent pass to Dangerwad and Easy for one of the tries, but outside of that, they weren't sighted. So he might be keen to back up. Isaiah Yeo is backing up as two. Toho, and they've got a couple there. You know, there might be calls for Dylan Edwards, who could play himself into that third State of Origin game with a good performance. I think they'll beat the Titans. But, you know, the Titans at home have played some pretty good footy too.
1: Yeah, they have. The Doggies take on Manly. It's a continuation of Fozball for mine.
0: Yeah, 8 out of 10, Kieran Foran's won so far. So he's and also gets a massive leg up with Tom Trbojevic back into the fullback role for Manly. I think they'll be too strong for the Doggies. The Doggies, you know, are thereabouts, but they're not playing the footy that they did last year. And I think the Seagulls, they should win this one against the Dogs.
1: Yeah, agreed. On Sunday, we see the Warriors at home to the Cowboys. This will be the match of the round for mine. I'm tipping the Warriors only just.
0: Yeah, I think the Warriors, who were poor last week, they'll bounce back. I think the Cowboys, they've got to travel across the ditch. They've got a couple backing up as well. But they've been playing some pretty consistent footy. After the start of the season, everyone was talking about Todd Payton getting a sack, but they've turned that around. The Warriors, Andrew Webster was absolutely filthy with their performance last week, and I think you'll find that they'll be a totally different side this week. I think the Warriors might win this one and might put on a bit of a show.
1: Yeah, agreed. All right. Well, the Storm take on the Raiders. That's also on Sunday, and this is a danger game for the Storm. The Raiders have got a good record down there. They do pretty well. So for that reason, I feel as if the Storm could lose this one, and I'm going to the Raiders.
0: Yeah, I'm going to go the other way. I think with Munster backing up, and he was just on an absolute high last night. He was absolutely outstanding. Harry Grant was the same. They gave him room to move, and he paced New South Wales all night. I think the Storm have turned their season around. There's no doubt about that one. They've won four out of their last five. They're going pretty well. The Raiders, on the other hand, Sticky was absolutely filthy again last week, so I just don't think they're anywhere near the form that saw them as minor premiers last year. I'm going to tip the Storm.
1: Okay, actually on that note, Mike, just quickly, I want to throw out there, I don't know if you knew this, but in NRL history, right, the two teams that played the grand final of last year, not making the top eight, has never happened.
0: No, and you know, I think both the Raiders and the Broncos will get 2 points this week from the bye, but they really are struggling. And the Raiders are the same. So, you know, they're both in real danger of missing the finals. There's no doubt about that.
1: Yep, Roosters and the Sharks. That wraps up the round. This will be a good game. I'm tipping the Roosters only just.
0: Yeah, I agonised about this one. I just didn't know which way to go. They get Nicho Hynes back, the Sharkies, so that's a big plus for them. And they play pretty good footy against the Chooks. The Chooks have got six backing up. That's if they all back up. I thought Tedesco might have showed his age a little bit in that State of Origin last night. So I'm still going to go the Chooks, only just. But they've got a little bit to prove and get back on track too. So I'm just going to go the Chooks. And again, the same with you, just. So this week, the Knights are the Dolphins, the Panthers, the Seagulls, the Warriors, the Storm, and the Chooks.
1: Okay, I've gone one different from you this week, Mike. I've gone the Raiders against the Storm. So that puts me, hopefully, if they get the win, that will get me 1 point closer to you. But you're still leading me by about 14, mate. So the lunch is looking like it's on me at the end of the year.
0: And it'll double up if it's a double point spread.
1: Hey, mate, just quickly as well, in the AFL, I wanted to throw this one out there at you. The Swans have got the weekend off, but, geez, they're playing great, aren't they? They're currently sitting, well, equal first on the AFL ladder at the moment, the Sydney Swans, with Frio.
0: If you're a Sydney Swans supporter, you'd have your heart in your mouth in the last couple of weeks. They won absolutely with a second to go on the clock a couple of weeks ago, and then just scraped home last week. But you can't do anything more than be on top of the ladder, but they're going to get hunted down by the mighty Geelong Cats. Look out.
1: Oh, look out. All right, Mike. Well, mate, it's always a pleasure catching up with you, mate. Go Queensland, and we'll talk to you again next week, my friend.
0: All right, Scotty. Look forward to it.
1: Sounds like a plan. We've got the latest from the newsroom coming up in just a moment.
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3: It's 8 o'clock. Good morning. I'm Josh Bryant. Federal police are looking into the protest stunt during the One Nation leader's address to the National Press Club. Activist group Get Up has since claimed responsibility for the incident, which saw a banner unfurled behind Pauline Hanson. The Press Club has referred the matter to the AFP. Speaking on Today, National Senator Bridget McKenzie, among those critical of the behaviour.
4: I think Get Up absolutely wins the most stupid political stunt of the year. Close second would be Albo's own goal on fundraising. I think a lifetime ban is a bit too much, but I think the National Press Club is an important platform for political leaders.
3: A UK actress is one of three people charged over a failed attempt to import 320 kilograms of methamphetamine into Australia. Federal police say an investigation was launched after anomalies were detected in shipping containers from Ghana. 2GB Breakfast understands actress Emma Hewson is due to face court in Sydney today. Two people have been charged in Adelaide. The man behind a shark safety measure already at some beaches says he wants to see it rolled out across the country's coastline. One of Danny Shuten's shark bite kits was there to provide crucial equipment during the response to the attack at Coogee, which critically injured 35-year-old Leah Stewart. He's told Ben Fordham it's about providing a one-stop shop for items needed to try to keep someone alive.
5: Tourniquet is the most important thing, mate. We're just trying to control the bleeding before emergency services arrive, but there's dressings and bandages, an emergency thermal blanket, whistle. And then the other important thing is the shark bite management cards. So they're kind of like instructions.
3: Details of the US-Iran peace deal have now been provided by American officials. The United States will immediately waive restrictions on Iranian oil exports once the 60-day agreement is signed. Technology upgrades will be undertaken to give New South Wales Police digital infrastructure needed to outpace criminals. The state government will allocate $108 million in next week's budget to fund the upgrades. And data shows about 80% of Australians who take part in the National Bowel Cancer Screening Program will get tested again. The Institute of Health and Welfare says nearly 17,500 cancer cases have been caught since its launch in 2006. Head of Screening Analysis Moira Hewitt says most people go on to recover.
6: That's because early detection of cancer or precancerous lesions enables earlier and more effective treatment, which then lead to better outcomes.
3: In finance, the Dow Jones closed down 507 points, the Nasdaq down 354. One Australian dollar buying 70.1 US cents.
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7: The New South Wales Origin squad has been left looking for answers after being comprehensively outplayed in Game 2, 44-24 at the MCG. The Blues led 12-2 midway through the first half, but were eventually well beaten by the Maroons, who had Selwyn Cobbo cross for a hat-trick. Back rower Hudson Young has told the Continuous Call team they struggled to stick with Queensland as the game progressed.
8: Yeah, it's the way the game is at the moment. We lost momentum and then we just struggled to get the footy back. And in today's game, you can't win a game without the footy.
7: Full-time at the FIFA World Cup, England has defeated Croatia 4-2 to open their campaign. Harry Kane bagged two goals with Jude Bellingham and Marcus Rashford also on the score sheet. And the golf ball rollback has been put on hold by the RNA and the United States Golf Association until at least 2030. That's sport. I'm Mike Pearsall.
3: It's 8:04. That's the latest news and sport.
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1: Well, across the region for today, we've got ourselves a partly cloudy one as we head for highs of 20 degrees for Tamworth and Manilla. 21 the high today for Gunnedah, Quirindi and Narrabri. Expecting a high of 19 for Baraba, 15 for Walka and the tops today for Nundal and Murrurundi, 18 degrees. It's currently 11 in Tamworth, it's 10 in Quirindi and it's 12 in Gunnedah.
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1: Coming up next, we're going to be playing for $320 as Guess the Gob returns. It is Cheap Trick with the Dream Police at 88.9. Good morning.

0: Guess the Gob. 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
1: Yeah, we're playing for $320 today as the Gob returns. If you want to get yourself into the hot chair, well, phone 67661889.
2: Look like.
1: All right, let's go to the phones and play right now. Good morning. Welcome to 88.9. Who have we got here?
3: Hey, Scottish.
1: Hello, mate. How are you?
3: Good.
1: That's the way. What did you think of the State of Origin last night, buddy?
3: Sad.
1: It was a bit. Mate, who do you think the Gob is?
3: Is it Zac Efron?
1: Zac Efron.
2: Look like.
1: No, it's not, but thanks for having a go. See you soon, buddy.
3: Yeah.
1: Bye, mate. 67661889 for Guess the Gob. Hello, who's this?
4: Mel.
1: Hey, Mel. How are you?
4: I'm good. How are you?
1: Good, good, good. What did you think of the game last night?
4: The first half was really interesting, but then the second half got kind of boring.
1: Yeah. I feel as if that was pretty much the case. But anyway, Mel, who do you think the Gob is?
4: I'm going to say Roman Reigns.
1: Oh, that's way outside the box.
2: Look like.
4: Yeah.
1: It's not him, but thanks for having a go, Mel.
4: Okay,
1: mate. Bye-bye.
4: Bye.
1: 67661889 for today's Guess the Gob. Hello, who's this?
5: It's Mel.
1: Hey, another Mel. Hello, how are we?
5: I'm good. How you going?
1: Yeah, good, good, good. What did you think of the game last night?
5: It was good. Queensland flogged us.
1: Yeah. Very, very, very, very good. I agree. Mel, who do you think the Gob is?
5: Is it Kevin Nash?
1: Kevin Nash.
2: Look like.
1: No, it's not. But, Mel, thanks for having a go.

0: look like.
1: Not them, but thanks for having a go, Mel.
2: Thank you.
1: Bye. Aw, mum and dad, mum and helping her out there. Isn't that beautiful? All right, 67661889 for the gob today. Hello, who's this?
3: Hi, it's Wendy.
1: Hey, Wendy, how are you?
3: I'm good. How's your day going?
1: Yeah, not too bad. Not too bad. Thank you for asking. I'm glad that we broke the Mel mold there. We had three in a row, Mel, and Melody. So, yeah. Wendy, who do you think the gob is?
3: I'm hoping it's Alan Richton.
1: Yeah?
0: Look like.
1: No. But thanks for playing. Bye, Wendy. 67661889 for the gob today. Hello, who's this? Hello? All right, they're gone. Let's go to this person. Now they're gone too. All right, this person's gone too. Let's go over here. Wow, they're just ringing the phone line, but then they disappear. That's okay. All right, we'll go to this person here. Hello, who's this?
4: Dashingly, dapple, dynamically, doodle-a-little-a-little-a-little-dang. Not as good as New South Wales.
1: Oh, really? You're not
4: Lowie like making changes. I think he needs to make about six next game.
1: Yeah?
4: You should never have dropped Ola Kawate. He's going to have to put McLean straight in on Tato's wing with Latrell Mitchell.
1: Yep.
4: And get rid of Yo. He's playing like an old man, I reckon. He shouldn't have been in there after the first game. Put Cameron Murray lock.
1: Yes.
4: And bring yourself onto the interchange bench.
1: What about Keon Koloa Matangi?
4: Maybe, yeah. That's just coming from a biased point of view, but by the sound of it.
1: All right, well, Jackson,
4: Lucas, Jack, can go.
1: Jackson Ford, what about him from the Warriors?
4: Yeah. Yeah, you could put him in there.
1: Yeah, he's in the mix.
4: Probably Apu Korosau should have played. Come on, Ethan Strange should have been 5'8 instead of Moses from the start.
1: Yep, agreed.
4: And they could have brought Apu Korosau on with about 10 minutes and 15 into the second half. But anyway.
1: Agreed. Mate, thank you for that.
4: We can't all have that smart brain like I have, I suppose. I understand why he's struggling in that area.
1: Yeah, well, what about Mike Rabbit? Do you agree with him that maybe the seventh change to the New South Wales side should be the coach?
4: Yeah, well, it's going to happen, I think.
1: Yeah.
4: Well, he stuffed it. He's like, you should never change it really in the first place.
1: Yeah, fair enough. Well, Dapper Dan, we've got to play the gob. Who do you think it is?
4: Matt Damon.
0: Look like.
1: It's not him, but thanks for having a go, Dapper Dan.
4: Right,
1: cheers, mate. Bye. All righty, let's take one more caller for today's Guess the Gob. Hello, who's this? Hello. No worries, we'll go to this person. Hello, who have we got here? Hello, who's this?
5: Hi, Scotty, it's Donna.
1: Hi, Donna, how are you?
5: Well, how are you?
1: Very well, thank you. What did you think of the game last night?
5: The first half was okay, and then I think I went to bed after the third try from Queensland in the second half. Hopefully we come back next time.
1: Yeah, well, let's hope it's a better game next time, hey, absolutely. Now, Donna, who do you think the gob is?
5: Is it Luke Coombs?
1: Luke Coombs.
0: Like.
1: No, it's not, Donna, but you know what? Thank you for having a go.
5: No worries. Thanks, buddy.
1: Cheers, matey. Bye-bye. All right, that's how we do Guess the Gob. It's back again tomorrow.
0: Look like.
1: Think about it through the day, and Guess the Gob returns tomorrow.
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shot double play from our two biggest exports. That is, of course, Morgan Evans and Keith Urban. It is 88.9. You're with Scotty on The Breakfast Show today. And tomorrow, right here on 88.9, well, we're going to be doing Diamond Day. That's right. It's all about Neil Diamond tomorrow. And why is it all about Neil? Well, because we're giving you the chance to go along and check out that amazing production that's coming up very, very soon. I think it's next week, actually, to go and see the Neil Diamond tribute show. So if you want passes to that, make sure you tune in tomorrow morning from 5 a.m. on Brekkie, where you'll be able to try and win those passes right here at 88.9. It's Soul Asylum. This is Runaway Train. It's 88.9.

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Stick around after your 8.30 news. 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

0: 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Thanks to sponsor Tamara Private Hospital.
1: Brian, police have launched an investigation into how a man came to be seriously injured at a nursing home in Sydney's southwest. The 87-year-old was taken to hospital for further treatment after being found with the facial injuries last night. His daughter Margaret's overseas and has told Ben Fordham she's been talking to staff trying to get answers about what happened.
2: I asked what happened to my father. He said that he was found on the veranda outside of the cottage, bloodied.
1: The leaders of the United States and Iran have now signed a memorandum of understanding aimed at ending the Middle East conflict. The 60-day agreement was due to be signed at an official ceremony in Switzerland on Friday, but the White House and Iranian state media have confirmed it's been endorsed early and is already in effect. Four teenagers have been charged as part of investigations into a spate of shootings in New South Wales. Dusty Fitzpatrick explains.
3: Task Force Falcon detectives began investigating after three separate public place shootings earlier this year. The first occurred in the Wollongong suburb of Kanahooka, where police were told a number of shots were fired towards a home. Two other attacks took place at Punchbowl and Greenacre in Sydney about 3 days later. No one was injured in any of the incidents. Two men aged 18 and 19 and two boys aged 16 and 17 have now been arrested and charged. Investigations are ongoing. Dusty Fitzpatrick, Sydney.
1: Investigations are underway into how activists managed to unfurl a banner behind Pauline Hanson during her speech at the National Press Club. The minor party argues Pauline Hanson's safety was compromised by the stunt. A coalition of medical professionals is raising concerns over moves which have given pharmacists the power to prescribe some medications. In a joint letter to health ministers, the group says the proposal lacks the appropriate safeguards and threatens patient care. The RACGP's Dr. Michael Wright argues patients could be left worse off.
4: Particularly the pharmacy prescribing, we don't have the evidence to show that it's safe. But we do have evidence of what goes wrong, and we're getting more warning signs saying that the health system is going to be riskier, people are going to get worse health outcomes.
1: Four Australian universities have been named in the top 30 for the QS World Rankings. The University of New South Wales has climbed 30 places over the past decade, now sitting at 19th in the world. Also making news, there'll be free bus rides on the northern beaches as drivers switch off their Opal card readers amid a drawn-out pay dispute with the private operator. In finance, the Dow Jones down 507 points at the close, the Nasdaq down 354, one Australian dollar buying 70.1 US cents.
5: G'day, it's Macca. If you missed the morning show yesterday, this is what you missed. We caught up with our federal member for New England, Barnaby Joyce, and asking him about Pauline Hanson, One Nation's Fire the Liar campaign. Apparently the campaign now sitting at over $4 million donated by average everyday Australians. Albo not happy about it. Here's what Barnaby had to say.
6: Yeah, well, it was, and it's very humbling, and we don't let it go to our heads, but people are willing to put their money where their mouth is and getting rid of a very, very bad government, you know, which Mr. Albanese has run. You know, you can't lie. When you're the Prime Minister, more than anybody else, you've got to tell the truth. And you've got to stick to your word, and he did neither. And so, unfortunately, Mr. Albanese has sort of blown up to people saying, well, you know, you're not a truthful man. How do we reconcile that you're the Prime Minister of Australia when you can't be straight with us?
5: Today, let's find out what this state budget's going to look like for our region and our electorate. And of course, we talked to Member for Tamworth, Kevin Anderson. There's a few things he's got on his wish list there for the government to provide us some funding for. We'll talk to Council and we'll also catch up with Anne Walsh to talk all things entertainment. It's all on the way for you after 9 a.m.
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14: Well, across the region today, it remains partly cloudy as we head for highs of 20 degrees for Tamworth and Manilla. 21 the highs for Gunnedah, Quirindi and Narrabri today. 19 the top for Baraba. 15 for Walker and 18 for both Nundal and Murrurundi. In Tamworth at the moment, it's 11. It's 10 in Quirindi and it's 12 in Gunnedah.
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14: 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Why? I'll tell you in a minute. But here's Jackson 5 and I Want You Back at 88.9.

0: The Jackson 5 at 88.9. You with Scotty on the Brekkie Show this morning. I hope you're having a wonderful morning this morning. And, well, I'll tell you what, it's going to be a big day at the cinema today. Why? Because the latest installment of Toy Story is going to be released today. And this is what they are, of course, a lot of cinema goers and stuff are saying, that this could be the next billion-dollar movie, of course, as we see the toys go back inside of the playroom once again. But this time, they have to deal with the technology that's starting to make its way into the bedroom. Now, it's like an iPad-y type thing which makes its way in. So this is what the buzz is all about. Excuse the pun.
1: Hi.
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0: Yeah, there you go. So it is, of course, out today. Toy Story 5. And a lot of people are talking about it. 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Well, we'll wait and see.
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The oils and beds are burning at 88.9. A bit like probably New South Wales last night, and maybe the coach too. Who knows? It is, of course, 88.9's Brekkie Show with Scotty today. It's 9 away from 9. Here's Alanis, and you ought to know.

5 away from 9, wrapping me up on the Brekkie Show for today. Stick around next for Macca. He'll be back, and he's going to be taking all your calls as well. I'll be back again from 5 a.m. tomorrow morning as we do Diamond Day tomorrow. But here's the Chili Peppers to take us out. Have a great day today. This is Soul to Squeeze. Bye-bye.

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1: Signed their Memorandum of Understanding. The agreement had been scheduled to be signed in Switzerland at an official ceremony, but it's now been confirmed it's been endorsed early. The document reiterates Tehran's commitment to not produce or develop nuclear weapons. Speaking ahead of the signing, US President Donald Trump had warned he would resume strikes if Iran doesn't, quote, behave.
2: If I don't like it, if they don't behave, we'll go right back to dropping bombs right smack in the middle of their head, okay? Because they've misbehaved for 47 years.
1: Police are at a nursing home in Sydney Southwest after a resident was found with facial injuries. The 87-year-old was taken to hospital for further treatment. Inquiries are now underway into how he came to be injured. The latest data shows the number of e-bike thefts in New South Wales has grown rapidly in the past 2 years. The Bureau of Crime Statistics and Research figures show most major crime categories have remained stable over the period. Executive Director Jackie Fitzgerald says increases have largely been confined to retail theft and other stealing offences.
3: We've definitely seen a sharp rise in retail theft, so up 9% over the last 2 years, and that's off the back of steady increases over the past 10 years.
1: The federal government is accusing Pauline Hanson of only having a plan for division, chaos and cuts. The One Nation leader used her speech to the National Press Club to outline several of the party's long-held positions, including abolishing climate policy and cutting migration. Bus drivers on the northern beaches have switched off their Opal card readers for 2 weeks as part of an ongoing industrial dispute with private operator Keolis Downer. Passengers will be able to travel for free, but Transport is also warning real-time service updates won't be available because the card machines provide that data. Business leaders, celebrities and everyday Australians are preparing to brave the elements tonight for the annual Vinnie's CEO Sleepout, the fundraiser designed to raise much-needed money and awareness by giving people a taste of the life that rough sleepers experience on a cold winter's night. James has been living in his caravan since his home was damaged, and he's told Ben Fordham he's still taking part because it's an important issue.
4: Something I've always wanted to do, to help and reach out to others, and you know, now of all times, why not? I can. And just to reach out to support. It's a cold time of the year to show support to others in need.
1: In finance, the Dow Jones down 507 points at the close, the Nasdaq down 354, one Australian dollar buying 70.1 US cents.
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5: New South Wales Origin coach Laurie Daly is playing down calls for changes after a disastrous 44-24 loss in Game 2 at the MCG. He made several controversial changes to his winning side from Game 1, including dropping Ethan Strange and Hamole Olakau'atu. Daly says the players picked are more than capable of winning the decider in Brisbane.
6: Yeah, once momentum happens in this game, things turn pretty quickly. So while we're disappointed, you know, you don't lose trust or faith in guys. You know what they're capable of doing. You just got to be able to do it.
5: Ghana and Panama have just kicked off at the FIFA World Cup. England has defeated Croatia 4-2, while Portugal and Democratic Republic of Congo have drawn 1-1. And Adam Zampa became the seventh man to take 150 T20 international wickets as Australia beat Bangladesh by 4 wickets. That's sport. I'm Mike Pearsall.
1: 9:04, that's the latest news and sport.
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8: Partly cloudy one out there, patchy fog early in the morning, light winds becoming northwesterly, 15 to 25 k's in the middle of the day, and tending northerly, 15 to 20 k's in the early afternoon, 20 degrees as a top for your Thursday. Friday bringing you 18 degrees with 12 overnight, looking for 20 mils of rain for your Friday. Gunnedah looking at 21 degrees as a top today. Corindai headed for 21. We were in Narrabri chasing maxes of 21 degrees. 5 after 9, currently in Gunnedah, 14. 13, Corinda on 12, and Tamworth on 13 degrees.
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8: Certainly is, and a big good morning to you, David Littleproud, former leader of the Nats and member for Maranoa, coming to give us his two cents on what is happening in politics at the moment. And wow, anybody can explain what is happening in politics at the moment, certainly welcome. 67639533 is that Macca line phone number. If you want to play the game, we can chat about absolutely anything. We'll talk to Gunnedah Mayor Colleen Fuller in a bit as well. It's live, it's local, that's why you listen. Here's the moving pictures. What about me, Macca? Good morning. See, Scotty didn't talk about the football.

0: you'd feel better if the Queenslander in the office came in and went, no. Guess what? It didn't happen. It didn't happen. And I hate that even more because you just know that he's got it inside him and he's not prepared to let it out. And it irritates me. There we go. Awesome. Very good stuff indeed. An absolute gallant win to the Queenslanders, and it became a walk-away win by the end of it. It was a good first half, good to watch. And, as I said, we probably should have played with 11 players towards the back end of that game, especially after these the two blokes hit on the Queensland player. And what is it with taking Caelan Ponga out this season? Everybody wants to take Caelan Ponga out. There you go. Might have to take him to lunch after all that, I think. 17 after 9, 6-7, 6-3-9, 5-3-3. Anyway, don't want to talk about football.
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16 after 9, that's ABBA and Honey Honey. Black Eyed Peas there as well. Where is the love? 6-7-6-3-9-5-3-3 between Black Eyed Peas and Honey. Doesn't sound like a bad little entree, I don't reckon. Bit of gravy, job's right. 16 after 9, Scotty, don't want to talk about footy. He goes, do you want to talk about the footy, actually? I've got to say, he's very, very gracious in his win. Actually, overly gracious in his win. It's disappointing because

0: Singing Budgie, they used to call her. She's definitely excelled now as royalty, pretty much. She would have to be the queen. I know she was the princess of pop a while back. I've just done the numbers. I don't know. A couple of people died, maybe. She'd have to be close. She'd have to be the queen by now. I know that there's a lot of queens in support of Kylie Minogue, but that's a different story altogether. That's In Your Eyes. Andrew Swift and Cass Hopton, a couple of mates at the station, and Say the Word right on 9:30. Very shortly, we will talk to Canada Mayor Colleen Fuller.
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0: Flavor Band, and have you heard about the lonesome loser? Canada Mayor Colleen Fuller joins us this morning. Colleen, how are you going?
1: Oh, good, thank you. How are you?
0: Good, good to have you on board. Nice and busy over there.
1: Oh, yes, absolutely, yes.
0: Always got a bit on?
1: Yeah, I have. I'm just down at a lovely shop now, and just down here having a look at a shop, and very, very nice. So, yeah.
0: Very good. Now, I believe we need to congratulate an OAM first thing this morning.
1: Yes, Susan Lyle. Is an SCOAM, and congratulations to Susan. Very, very community-minded lady as well, so congratulations, Susan.
0: Yeah, absolutely. Just talk to us about Mayor for a Day. This sounds like a good little campaign.
1: Yeah, actually, what we're going to do, we're going to have Mayor for a Day, and what will be, it could be three or four people at the end of the day. So you've got to be in year 11 and 12 to put your names forward, fill your paperwork in, and they'll look at it. I won't have any decision making with it, but I'll be there, and it'll be a very big day for them on that day. It'll probably be about 6 hours in the day, so looking forward to doing that one.
0: Now, on the subject of water, council have received an increase in calls and emails about water charges.
1: Now, they have gone out to anyone. We've had a lot of people come in, which is really, really good. So if you've got any issues with it, please don't worry about the Facebook. Come in and talk to council and they'll sort it out and help you fix it up. So if you can do that, anyone wants to come in, please just come to the front counter and they will take care of it. We've had quite a few, as I said, and people now understand what has happened, where their water is and where they can help themselves too. So
0: tricky quarter too, because a lot of people, they don't compare apples with apples, and they compare one quarter to the last quarter, where this one would generally be a bit of a different bill in this quarter also.
1: That's right, yeah. It would have been where your summer was, and at that time you would have been using more water possibly too. But anyway, please come in, have a chat at the front counter, and they will take care of it, and they will make sure that it is fixed up and completed to the way it should be for your own benefits.
0: Very good. Nominations are open for Council's Australia Day Working Group, of which you're the chair, I believe.
1: Yes, I am. And we are calling for more nominations for Australia Day. We've got a couple more people come on us already, but we'd love to see more people there for Australia Day.
0: Yeah, certainly, absolutely. And you mentioned your ambassador, so we're looking forward to that one as well. There's a fair bit going on.
1: Yeah, well, Ross Biddy's put his name. Well, I spoke with Ross, and he would love to come back to Gunnedah, and he is a Gunnedah. Well, we'll say he was a Gunnedah boy. The Biddy's family were very heavily involved with the Stedford. So, anyway, we're hoping we're having Ross back to be our ambassador for Australia Day.
0: Yeah, good one for sure. You've always had good ambassadors out there as well. I think very inspirational people that have done different things in the community in Gunnedah. I enjoy the Australia Days out there. Just a quick one. I believe you met with the members of staff from UNE as well, including the Vice-Chancellor, Chris Moran.
1: Yes, we did. That was last week. The Mayor, the General Manager and I met with him last week and had a meeting. And we're looking forward to working more with the two ladies. And we can go from there and see what we can do to improve what is happening in that area as well. For our young people, particularly year 11 and 12, but mainly 12 for the coming future, what they might want to do as well for next year.
0: Very good. Well, appreciate your time today. We'll let you get back to shopping locally, which you're a big advocate of and doing right now.
1: Oh, thank you. Okay. As I said, the shop is beautiful. Down the bottom end of town at Kate Orgeir's shop. Lovely, lovely things in the shop. So come down and have a look.
0: Thank you.
1: Thank you.
0: Okay, all the best, Colleen.
1: Thank you. Bye.
0: Bye-bye. Bye.

Yeah, I don't know what to say. Just a quick shout out to mate to the council. I live just a bit out of town in a little village, and 99% of the people in the village look after the council verges themselves. There was just one area there where the overgrowth was very, very thick and too much for a ride-on mower. And the guys were out and they were slashing the edges of the road, and to their credit, they were good enough to, after we asked them, good enough to go in and just slash that heavy stuff down for us. So shout out to the council. Workers that were out here on the day having their lunch. And, yeah, well done. Cheers. 88.9 FM.

0: Love It out of Teo Cruz and Dynamite. Very shortly, Scotty McLaren along with the latest in regional news.
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4: With the latest from the 88.9 FM newsroom, I'm Scott McLaren. More than 36 years after Gomeroi teenager Mark Anthony Haynes was found dead on train tracks near Tamworth, a deputy state coroner will hand down long-awaited findings today. Following a two-year fight by Mark's family and legal teams for a second inquest, today's findings aim to finally bring clarity to the 17-year-old's historic 1988 death after an initial inquiry left the case wide open. To other news, an Armidale quarry owner has been ordered to pay $190,000 for illegal gravel extraction. David Carlton operated the Balala site without an environmental licence, pulling up to four times the legal limit. The EPA says Carlton ignored prior warnings about the caps. Member for New England Barnaby Joyce has been appointed One Nation's Treasury spokesperson. Mr. Joyce confirmed the appointment on Sky News.
5: Well, within One Nation, we are obviously having to make sure that we have focus on portfolios. We can't have Pauline trying to cover everything. And within that divvy up of being focusing on portfolios, I am focusing on Treasury.
4: The Liverpool Plains Shire Council has welcomed the New South Wales government's decision to sell the former Quirindi TAFE campus. The Gamble Street site has sat vacant for over 10 years and is now open for public expressions of interest. It's a move Deputy Mayor Donna Lawson says will unlock vital new housing and economic growth for the community.
6: It's been nearly 10 years that it's been sitting here unused, and it's such a wonderful site potentially for housing. I think it'd make a great retirement village. It's lovely level flat land.
4: Member for Tamworth Kevin Anderson has called on the state government to hand over the money for the Gunaganoo Road upgrade. Mr. Anderson told 88.9 FM's Macca, the money is there, but the state government has to release it so work can begin.
7: Because we locked that in at the last election. That's why, you know, we keep banging on saying start the work, start the project, because the money is there.
4: McLean Care is moving to an external allied health model next month, outsourcing services to Pleena Healthcare. Chief Executive Jill Davidson says the shift will give regional residents better face-to-face access to specialists, though the move will mean letting go of in-house staff. Elsewhere, new research shows many New England Northwest workers don't know major superannuation changes are just days away. From July 1, businesses must pay super at the same time as wages. Kim Owen Jones from MYOB says the shift to payday super is an opportunity for workers to engage with their savings.
8: So making sure that your payroll systems are appropriate, you've got the right approvals in place, and importantly, making sure that cash flow needs are ready for that rhythm. For local workers, this means super becomes more visible and easier to track.
4: And updating sport, and local junior netballers are ramping up preparations today ahead of the junior state titles in just 20 days. This weekend, Tamworth Netball Association's under-12s and 13s will travel to Curry Curry, while the under-14s head to Hastings for their final major carnival hit-out. Club officials are urging all players to back themselves, play hard and represent the region proud. That's the latest from the 88.9 FM newsroom.
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0: if you can't be with the one you love, love the one you're with. Yeah, there you go. 6-7-6-3-9-5-3-3. That's a bit of Crosby, Stills, Nash and Young at Tamworth's number one, 88.9, 99.5 out there on the Liverpool Plains. We'll do our Plains Talk segment tomorrow as well.
1: Oh, Macca, between the New South Wales State of Origin, Kevin Anderson, the government and the council, they're draining my energy. I have to keep coming up with all these solutions. Like I said this a week ago, we won the first game. Why would Laurie Daly change the side for starters? I think Laurie's got to go. And then now you've got to put Olakau'ale straight back in for Dylan Lucas, drop Yo altogether and put Cameron Murray lock. And then you're going to have to get rid of Tao, put McLean from Penrith on the wing, bring Latrell straight back into the centres because there's no one else that can win games like him, which I hate to admit. And then Ethan Strange back to 5'8". Like, why would he even drop him? Silly Laurie. Bad team, bad move. Anyway, I'm sick of solving everyone's problems or coming up with the resolution. And we might have to have a new segment called Ask Dan. Save your problems, all the problems in the world. See you, big boy.
0: Mate, I can see how drained you feel, about as drained as I feel every time I get a phone call from you. But for a bloke who said there should be no changes, you made about six changes for game three. How does that work? I think we need to drop down, to be honest, and Daly can go with him anyway. Not to worry. Makes for an exciting game three. 6-7-6-3-9-5-3-3. What did you call the segment? The World According to Dan or something? It's, I don't know. Anyway. News up next.
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3: It's 10 o'clock. Good morning. I'm Josh Bryant. An aged care facility in Sydney South West has confirmed a resident was injured by another resident in an assault. The 87-year-old had been taken to hospital for further treatment after being found with facial injuries at Hammondville. Hammond Care says two residents were in a secure garden when the incident occurred. A report will be prepared for the Aged Care Quality and Safety Commission. A national senator is raising concerns about Pauline Hanson's approach to dealing with some media outlets following her address at the National Press Club. The One Nation leaders flagged a plan to shut down the SBS, force the ABC into a subscription model in metropolitan areas, and wouldn't rule out banning the ABC and The Guardian from future press events, saying she's not going to be treated as anyone's football. But National Bridget McKenzie says it's not an approach that should be adopted here.
4: I am concerned that One Nation also wants to pick and choose which media they take questions from, who they like or they don't like. That might be okay for Donald Trump to pick and choose which media he takes questions from, but it does not.